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their 50th anniversary as a band officially this past Friday. They've got a new album coming out. They've already put out a couple EPs this year. And we're getting word that they are planning a big stadium tour. We'll let you know as soon as we hear details. Big 105.9.

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I'm trying to beat that this year, okay? Win some money, do it for a great cause.

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0: The Protect College Sports Act is, you know, moving to the House of Representatives after it passed through the Senate last night. But it's going to face some opposition from both sides, not to mention that the House of Representatives are not scheduled to vote on any bills until after November's midterm election. So if the bill doesn't get through the House during the lame duck legislative session before a new Congress takes over in January, that means that the full process would have to start over from the beginning. But here's what NCAA's president Charlie Baker said about it last night, passing through the Senate. He said, student athletes from across the country and all three NCAA divisions worked hard to get this legislation moving. And thanks to their advocacy, the bill just received a massive bipartisan vote in the Senate. We'll see what happens next. 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

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Smashing Pumpkins were on that bill as well. Goo Goo Dolls and a bunch more. 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

Scorpions were supposed to start a Vegas residency middle of September, but they postponed their remaining 2026 tour dates to late 2027. Basically, they just said unforeseen circumstances, whatever that is. Big 105.9.

Simone Biles is a two-time Olympic all-around champion, and apparently she's weighing her options about competing in the 2028 Olympics in L.A. Big 105.9, we'll talk about that next.

0: Now, Simone Biles competed in the Olympics in Rio, in Tokyo, and in Paris, but there is an opportunity to perform on the world stage at home in Los Angeles in the summer of 2028. Olympic teammates Suni Lee, Jordan Chiles, Jade Carey are already pointing toward LA. So are a couple of other big stars. So she's just like, I don't know. She's 29 years old. As you know, gymnastics takes a toll on the body. I really hope she competes if she feels like she can. Be great to see her on that stage. Big 105.9.
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So I'm assuming that those two things kind of coincide. We'll find out soon enough. 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

opportunity for you to see Metallica in Vancouver, which is the opening night of their M72 World Tour 2027. Tickets went on sale this past Friday to the whole tour. Trip for two to Vancouver. We'll get you down into the Snake Pit to watch the show. 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

U2 celebrating their 50th anniversary this year, and they announced they've got a new album coming out. They've already put out two EPs this year. They've got a commemorative coin through the Bank of Ireland that just came out last week. It was a big year for these guys. Happy anniversary, U2. Big 105.9.

0: Billy Joel has undergone a procedure to deal with his brain disorder. But yeah, balancing a motorcycle is not high on his list of things to do anymore. So Billy Joel is selling over 70 of his bikes. And the sale is part of next month's Retro Mobile New York auctions handled by Gooding Christie's. On November the 20th and 21st in Manhattan, going to be selling some of these bikes, like a 1978 Triumph Bonneville, an 82 Ducati, a restored 1975 Ducati. And you'll be able to view some of the bikes at Christie's Rockefeller Center in New York starting next week. Dang. Big 105.9.
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NASCAR wraps up at Homestead Miami Speedway, Sunday, November the 8th. So that's a few weeks away, obviously. Six races left in the playoffs. Going to be at Vegas this Sunday. Big 105.9. Speaking of, it's the Cars.

Inter Miami only has 7 regular season Major League Soccer games left as the decision day looms coming up that November the 7th. They are in action. They get this weekend off. Back in action a week

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Big 105.9, and the Dolphins got some bad news this week. Devon Achane, the running back, going to be out for the season with a torn ACL. 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

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The Paul Castronovo Show. They got the 50-50 raffle going on. 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

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Hey, it's Will. This is Big 105.9, by the way. My son's birthday is this week. We're throwing him a birthday party this weekend, and it's going to cost us a fortune. 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

Big 105.9, and the Dolphins got some bad news this week. Devon Achane, the running back, going to be out for the season with a torn ACL. Your Finns going to be back at it, though, Sunday afternoon. 4:05 is kickoff in Minnesota against the Vikings. Our coverage gets underway at 2:05 with the Miami Dolphins Baptist Health pregame show right here on the flagship home for your Miami Dolphins. 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

Big 105.9, and the Dolphins got some bad news this week. Devon Achane, the running back, going to be out for the season with a torn ACL. Your Finns going to be back at it, though, Sunday afternoon. 4:05 is kickoff in Minnesota against the Vikings. 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

When did birthday parties become so expensive? Hey, it's Will. 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My son's birthday is this week. We're throwing him a birthday party this weekend, and it's going to cost us a fortune. 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

Big 105.9, and the Dolphins got some bad news this week. Devon Achane, the running back, going to be out for the season with a torn ACL. Your Finns going to be back at it, though, Sunday afternoon. 4:05 is kickoff in Minnesota against the Vikings. 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

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I say you look so fine that I really want to make you mine. 4, 5, 6, come on and get your kicks. 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

0: 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Click, click, bitch. You know what's funny? It sounds so aggressive. People are going to think that it's like an angry thing.
1: Yeah, you had to be there. Good morning. It's 6:01. This is Paul. Nice to see you. Mike Anderson as well. Mike.
2: Morning.
1: Lewis.
3: Good morning.
1: Nice hoodie. We are. Wendy's in the newsroom in her kitchen. Lewis and I are dressed for fall today.
2: You both came in with Lewis in a hoodie and you in long sleeves.
1: It's like a big deal. I wear jeans every day. You're the one who wears shorts at a professional work operation. Let's be clear.
2: I gotta perform, okay?
1: You're in a full sweat.
2: Basketball player's not gonna wear jeans.
1: This is an office. This is an office.
2: I run to the printer a lot.
1: Man, I forgot the Panthers were on last night. And Gina wrote me into Dancing with the Stars.
3: Yacht Rock night.
1: Yeah, buddy. We never watched that show. I never.
2: Why'd she turn it on then?
1: Because her friend's son is one of the dancers. He was Tyler. You know that guy? Tyler Cameron.
3: Oh, not like one of the pros, one of the stars.
1: One of the stars, yes. Oh. He was a. Oh, I just wheezed.
2: Yeah, what was that? You getting sick?
1: Hello. No. He was. She grew up. My wife put her and her husband together.
3: Oh, that's so cool.
1: And she died.
3: That's not cool.
1: Before he became a big star. And it was awful. Just one of those things. Someone just dies. Mm-hmm. Like out of the blue.
2: Wasn't it an illness? It was.
1: No, it was one of those.
2: Catastrophic?
1: Yeah, one of those. Yeah. And so he's gone on to do very well for himself.
3: Do pretty well, man.
1: Yeah, yeah. I can't. Was he? Oh, he was on The Bachelor. He was a Bachelor guy. So now he's living a life as a, they introduced him as a television personality. I guess a reality television personality. Yeah, I don't know.
2: Yeah, he was a runner-up on The Bachelorette, so he almost
1: got
2: the prize.
1: Then they made him a bachelor. Like he hosted a bachelor.
2: Oh, after that
1: yeah.
2: he...
1: Yeah, I believe so, right. So there's that. Anyway, I think we should reach out and get him on the show, probably.
2: To talk about his dancing.
1: Well, I mean, he's a local guy. He lives in Jupiter. I mean,
3: I have my wife write up all the questions.
1: She watches
2: Bring her in
3: Bachelor and Dancing with the Stars. Like she knows everything about this guy.
1: Yeah, I don't. I mean, I know his mom. I knew his mom and dad, but yeah.
2: It seems like a tough career path being a reality star.
1: No, because if you make it that to that level, then you just show up at conventions. You get a couple of endorsements. You get a billion followers on the Instagram.
2: Can you live on that, though?
1: Yes.
3: You can find a way to monetize it. Like, he starts a podcast about the inside of The Bachelor and has all the contestants come on. Yeah, bro.
2: He's going to end up as a gigolo having sex in parking lots.
3: At least he won't disappoint his parents.
1: I guess you're not going to come on the show now.
2: I'm kidding, Tyler. I'm kidding.
1: So, Mike, as you know, since the beginning of meeting your significant other, who's now in Italy.
2: One more day.
1: I think that, I've been very supportive of your relationship with her. But I think you probably break up with her.
2: What happened?
1: When she comes home.
3: What did you do, Mike?
1: No, she went to McDonald's in Italy.
3: Propose.
1: That is sick.
2: She sent me the menu.
1: That is disgusting. And
2: in her defense.
1: Did she do it as a joke? Did you get a cup of coffee or something?
2: It was late night. They were coming back. It was past midnight.
1: You can't get pizza. This is the end of society.
2: And I don't know if she was in an area with a bunch of... And they wanted something quick because they were exhausted. Like, let's just run to McDonald's, get something, and head home.
4: Wait, but was it good? Was it the same? Was it better?
2: She didn't report on the quality. I have to ask her what she got. But she sent me a picture of the menu.
1: They have a linguine with clam sauce.
2: It looks completely different.
3: What do they have over there that they don't have here?
1: Tortellini and brodo.
3: See, come on, you can't get mad at that. Tortellini and brodo.
1: I don't know what's the menu. Read it to me, Mike.
2: I gotta find the pictures you sent. It was a few days.
1: It just disappoint me. She disappointed me, and I don't like it.
2: Yeah, I don't blame her because again, the menu looked very different from what I've seen. In America.
3: Brother, they probably had pasta. I'm not saying she ordered it.
1: They don't have pasta. Here it is. All right, let's go.
2: Look, they got...
1: Royale with cheese.
2: A freaking hot dog. What? They have wings.
4: Oh, wow. Ugh.
2: The double ninja burger.
1: I can't even...
3: What's a double ninja? Double, this is not McDonald's in Asia.
2: A chicken hash brown sandwich. I'm looking at...
1: They're probably trying
2: chicken patty with a hash brown on top.
1: Are they trying to... That actually sounds pretty good. Are they trying to... who are they trying to get? Like American tourists or Italians? Italians are.
2: I would think Italians. I mean, there's
1: no chance.
3: Brother, you're American. You see Americans in America going to McDonald's. You don't think Italians in Italy go to McDonald's too?
1: I don't think they do.
3: You don't get burgers every night. They don't get Italian food every night.
1: That's right. My heart is broken. And now I got to deal with the printer. Ink toner waste bin full. Why is that the message I'm getting today?
3: Also, why is there waste from the ink toner? Just put the toner in the paper.
1: Oh, God help us.
2: You can actually get a...
1: why does today feel like a
2: whole
1: like
2: fish.
1: A Monday? A whole fish?
2: Look at that.
1: Okay, that's badass. Branzino?
2: Although, I'm not getting the whole fish at McDonald's.
1: By the way, my kid AJ got famous on the TV news last night for rescuing those people. They ran the whole story.
3: They didn't just want to put our interview.
1: I know.
3: Save themselves the work.
1: And it's like an exclusive story you'll hear only on WPBF. It's a West Palm Beach channel.
3: Then that doesn't count.
1: It's not exclusive as we broke the story on this very show.
2: Yeah, we broke it.
1: Surfer and fisherman rescued two people and a dog after a boat capsizes off Palm Beach shores. Yes. And the dog.
5: Saturday was a rough day out on the waters off Palm Beach shores. A surfer's dream, a boater's nightmare.
1: That guy looks like a young me.
3: Doesn't he?
4: Sure. Right?
3: Isn't he doing the ABCDEFG?
2: Yes, he is.
3: Today.
1: Oh, yeah. Hear it.
5: You'll see in this case, both nearly came face to face with disaster.
6: There's a boat in there.
5: A boat flips over off Palm Beach shores.
3: He recorded that.
6: I saw the waves coming, the set that I'd been waiting for.
5: AJ Castronovo was surfing.
1: So he sends him a picture of him surfing a giant wave in Puerto Rico, like 25 feet, as if it was like this was what's happening and people are boating in Palm Beach. That's hilarious.
5: Watch the dramatic moment unfold.
6: The second wave was coming. It was bigger and it was already breaking. And unfortunately, I noticed there was a boat.
5: Two people on board and a dog. This video appears to show that boat.
6: It was right in front of the wave. That wave came and just absolutely rolled the boat over on its side. Both people were ejected from the boat.
5: Castronovo quickly swam to that boat, looking to help. But he says that's when another wave came. Suddenly, he was in danger too.
6: This boat now is coming at me. At this point, I figured this was about it for me. You know, the boat's coming at me sideways, 15-foot wave behind it. You know, not much. Nowhere really for me to go.
5: Miraculously, he says he was able to swim underneath the capsized boat and get to the other side. There, he found two people in distress.
6: They seemed like they were breathing in water. They weren't really doing too well.
5: Castronovo tells us he pulled them onto his surfboard and started to swim them to safety.

0: The Paul Castronovo Show on Big 105.9. It doesn't get any better than this. No, I'm serious. This is pretty much it.
1: All right, man. We're trying to get a hold of our buddy in Italy. Is he not answering?
2: He's not picking up.
1: Let's just call him on my phone, and I'll put him up to the speaker. All right?
2: Okay.
1: I don't know why you can't dial.
2: It's ringing. It's not my phone.
1: It seems like you had a problem.
3: Right. He's got the caller ID. I heard the media. I don't know.
1: It's the first ring on the $10,000 cash call. All right, turn to me. That's the funky European ring.
3: Oh, I hate it. I don't like it.
1: But you'll be okay.
4: I don't like it.
1: Maybe he's in not answer. Bull. He don't answer. Why no answer? I just talked to him.
3: Why are you
1: I don't know. I'm sorry. Yes, because that's how we talk. Michele Alcampora. Huh?
5: Hello, Paul.
1: Okay, we tried to call you before. I'm sorry. We tried to call you on a different line, but now you're on the speaker. So this is Michele Alcampora. He's in the Amalfi Coast. He's the greatest man ever. He has taken me all over Italy. He's driven me through the country.
2: Was he a driver?
1: Yes, he's a professional driver. And he...
3: Navigator, transporter.
1: And he's just... We eat together. We dine together. We're like la familia. Am I wrong?
5: Hello, everybody from Italy.
1: Okay.
5: Nice to meet you, Michele.
1: So, Michele, we are talking about... So my friend Mike here, his girlfriend is in Roma, and she ate at McDonald's yesterday. And we were wondering on the radio here in Miami, do people from Italy go to McDonald's?
5: Actually, you know, people with the kids, sometimes, you know, just for because the kids, they ask it.
1: The Happy Meal. The Happy Meal.
5: The McDonald's, you know, McDonald's. They talk about all the time about that. But forget about the family. My age or your age, go to the McDonald's. So it's impossible for them. Don't kill me, please.
1: No, and we didn't. I said there's no way that adults that anybody goes there. Now that I think about kids, every kid, do they have commercials like come to McDonald's commercials on TV?
5: But yes and no. You know, sometimes they do. You know, but you know, as I told you before. Adults, our age, you know.
1: Adults, our age, yeah. We don't.
5: No, I never been to the McDonald's.
1: But you know, we just pulled up the menu, Michele, and it says they have orata fish and bistecca fiorentino at McDonald's.
5: Where in the McDonald's? Forget it, Paul. What are you?
1: I'm sorry. I'm hurting his feelings.
5: Don't be sorry.
1: You can ask. You know. What is it?
3: In America, the ice cream machine is always broken. In Italy, is the gelato machine always broken?
1: Do they have gelato at McDonald's?
5: Yeah, they have gelato, of course. Everybody has gelato. I can't tell you if it's good or not.
3: Because he's never gone.
5: Tell your friend in Florida, if they want it well, they must call me. If they want a good gelato, I have a place. It's had to go to the McDonald's.
1: By the way, that little seafood restaurant that you took us to in Sorrento was very nice on the water. It was beautiful, buddy. Grazie.
5: Yeah, the Bagni Delfino.
1: Sì.
5: That is definitely better than the McDonald's. What do you think?
1: All right. Are you final question? Are you coming to visit us this winter?
5: I will come in February. I will try. I will. I'm hoping. You know,
1: we will all we chip in. We buy tickets. You come. I don't know why I'm speaking.
5: Thank you. You are very kind. You, Anthony. You know, all of my friends. So right. You are always sweet. You know, to me. So special people.
1: We love you, buddy.
5: People. I all love you.
1: Grazie mille, and I'll talk to you soon. Okay, arrivederci.
5: Bye, Paul. Say hi to everybody in Florida.
1: You got it, man.
5: Okay. And waiting for me. I'm looking forward to meet you, all of you.
1: Okay. Now, hey, listen, if anybody's going to Italy, you call me. I'll put you up. I'll hook you up with this guy, and you'll be all set. Bye-bye. What a nice man.
3: You better tell every single human being in Florida that Michele says hi. I love him.
1: He's so... Oh, you don't understand. He's the best thing about going to Italy. Like, we go there, and he just makes everything so easy. He knows everybody. Hey, we want to go here. No problem. I got a cousin.
3: You guys are going to fly him out to, to hang out in America?
1: I just said that. I'm not going to fly him out. He can
4: bro!
1: Well.
6: Wait, is this the guy who got you to the Vatican, in and out?
1: Nah, different guy. That was 20 years ago, but he does that, yes.
6: Okay.
1: Anyway, it's 6:22. So, all right, what did we learn so far today? Ain't no Italians eating at McDonald's.
3: No, McDonald's is the same as America. The kids all want to go. None of the parents want to go.
1: That's not true, because every time I drive through the parking lot, there's a fat guy sitting in a corner eating the McDonald's.
3: Actually, yeah. Now that I say that, the one by my house always has the same old Cuban couple.
1: That's funny.
4: Sitting down inside.
3: It's the same couple. Every time I've gone with the kids, I see them.
4: But I mean, just like my girlfriend going there at midnight the other night, that's when you go. Nothing's open. You're starving. Let me just pull over and get a Big Mac.
3: No one's meal planning for the week. All right, Thursday's big night.
1: 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Wendy?
6: All right, be careful on your commute into work. Flooding could still be a problem this morning in South Florida. The National Weather Service has issued a coastal flood advisory for Miami-Dade, Palm Beach, and Broward until 8 o'clock this morning. So just be careful on your way in. There are some flooded out spots that remain. Florida workers are about to see another bump in their paychecks. The state's minimum wage goes up to $15 an hour today. It comes after voters passed. Yeah.
1: My increase. Minimum wage when I worked at Publix as a 15-year-old kid was $2.38. And I think of that number, $3 or $2. It sounds like, hello, sir, can you spare a dime? It's 1922. Yeah. This is 1975. Exactly. Like, golly, man, we didn't make nothing. $15.
6: I was thinking my first paycheck came from WRUF in Gainesville, and I think I made $9 an hour.
1: Wendy, you want to hear something?
6: And I was so happy.
1: Can I tell you about WRUF? This is a true story, and the statue, is the statue of limitations? Yes. The statue of limitations has got to be up. The program director at the time, when I was there, said, look, the state's going to pay you peanuts. So, and you're only working 4 hours a day. We'll let you say that you worked 8 hours a day. They let me pad my hours.
6: Wow.
1: That's how
4: that good. Doesn't happen.
1: That does not happen. Can you imagine?
3: I'm curious. You guys got paid.
1: Oh, yeah.
3: WRGP, well, we did not get paid.
1: WRUF was a commercial radio station. The kids that worked on the station, Rock 104, WRUF, FM Gainesville, North Central Florida's home of rock and roll, we were all students, but the employee, everybody else, like the sales staff, they were all professional people. Yeah. So it was a real radio. Okay. That's how I cut my teeth. That's how we're professional broadcasters
3: and
1: today.
3: WRGP was not that.
1: Where's
3: at
1: that?
3: All. The Radio Golden Panthers?
1: Oh, FIU.
3: Station.
1: Yeah, yeah.
3: So anyway. It was not that at all.
1: Yeah, we got paid. It was awesome. I mean.
6: Oh, it was awesome.
1: How do you think I bought pot in college? I couldn't ask my dad for money.
3: He could have asked him for the ones he confiscated.
4: So what was the minimum wage before it went up to 15?
6: It was 14. They did it. They did small increases. Oh. We passed a 2020 amendment. But listen to this one. I just looked it up just to see, because I'm thinking, who can live on $15, right, an hour? Economists say that to actually be able to afford to live in this state, you would need to make $48 on average per hour to actually be able to live comfortably.
1: Hey, I want to apologize. I was wrong. It wasn't $2.38. It was $2.10 an hour in 1975.
4: Can't even buy a freaking 20-ounce soda for that anymore.
1: Oh, my God.
6: Wow.
1: Yeah, buddy.
6: Yeah. And you thought you were living the high life. This story is kind of crazy. An 11-year-old Orlando boy who was headed out to go fishing on his electric dirt bike ended up with a traffic citation, a towed bike, and a mandatory court date. Kate Kirshner was stopped by police, okay? He was on his bike with no pedals, but it's considered a legal motorbike, and he needed registration, insurance, and a licensed driver, other requirements. Obviously, he didn't have that. He was just an 11-year-old kid going fishing by himself. They basically called his dad. They fingerprinted him. They held him.
1: What?
6: Yeah. And his dad, now he has to appear in court. Yeah.
1: Wait. Go back to the beginning. I was taking a screenshot. What happened to this kid?
6: He was out on a dirt bike. He went fishing by himself. He was stopped by police. His bike has no pedals, but it's legally considered a motorbike. So he needed registration, insurance, a license.
1: Come on, let the kid ride a dirt bike.
6: He didn't have anything. He was, he has to now appear in court. His fingerprints were taken. His dad is not happy.
1: Is he a criminal? Who's, is his dad? Well, let's get his dad on the show.
6: Yeah, we need to. He was not happy. He says he understands, like, the rules and stuff, but you don't need to fingerprint an 11-year-old.
1: Can you track down the dad, Wendy?
6: We're going to try to. See if he's going to talk. He's not happy. Oh, we have an update on a plane crazy story.
1: We're going plane crazy. We haven't had a week. It's been crazy. Oh, Mike. He's never ready.
3: I need to know what happened to the tape guy. I hope it's this. Is this the tape guy?
6: It's another drunk guy. No, not that guy. We don't have any update on him yet, but we do have a 52-year-old South Carolina man who will be spending the next 2 years in federal prison after getting drunk on a Delta flight from Atlanta to Seoul, Korea. Prosecutors say he downed 4 to 6 glasses of wine and then started harassing the passengers and crew. He grabbed a bottle of wine off the service cart, locked himself in the bathroom, came out chasing a female passenger toward the front of the plane, then started pounding on the cockpit door. Obviously, you cannot do that. Plane had to make an emergency landing in Anchorage, Alaska. Everybody got off. He was restrained with zip ties. Not the duct tape guy, but the zip tie.
4: They were prepared.
1: Wow.
6: So now he's learned.
1: Why don't they just have handcuffs on board? I don't understand. It would be so easy just to have handcuffs. And like a metal.
6: Because
1: all these idiots, the problem is, there's so much booze available at the airport. And it's all well and good if things are going well, my flight's on time. Then you get one of those days where your flight keeps getting canceled and you just keep drinking. And then, it's like that time we had 11 hours at Palm Beach Airport. By the time I got on that plane, we got to our hotel at 2 o'clock in the morning in Boston. I got to the hotel, got to the airport at 11 a.m. I was schnookered. I mean, I'm not a violent person, but I was wasted.
6: And doesn't the alcohol...
1: Hey, what time's the flight getting out of here? You people, mind your business.
3: You know what I mean, you people.
1: What?
6: Yeah. And I was thinking, does the altitude affect the way, like, you consume the alcohol? Something, right?
1: Well, no, we're not in the air. We're on the ground.
6: I'm getting drunk
1: at the airport.
6: People are drunk before they get on the plane. Then they start drinking on the plane. I think something with
1: Then I blame the flight attendants. You can't you can't be serving some guy who's drunk. All right, what else?
6: All right, and speaking of drunk, Diddy apparently is getting his hands on some alcohol while he's behind bars. He's doing time, but he's not exactly roughing it, apparently. NBC News is reporting this morning that people who've been locked up with him at Fort Dix say he's, like, living a VIP life. I'm not surprised by this at all. He apparently has inmates cooking for him and cleaning his cell, doing his laundry.
1: No!
6: And even giving him, they call it Chinese style. I'm going to say that with air quotes. Just
1: Chinese
6: style massages. I don't know what that means, but I guess.
1: Can you Google that on your work computer?
3: I don't want to.
6: I imagine people are walking on his back.
1: So Diddy's probably like, hey, look, I'm in jail, but I am going to get out. You guys kiss my ass, take care of me, and I will make you all rich when you get out. And they're like,
6: exactly.
4: I've heard he was getting, he's getting money somehow in prison to give to these people through the commissary, I guess.
6: Yeah, he's getting money from the outside and he's putting it in the inmates' commissary accounts. But apparently, even on the weekends, he's got a contraband cell phone. He's got access to booze and a tablet so that he can watch movies.
1: God.
6: None of that surprises me. I'm not surprised at all that he's found a way to do that. And
1: well,
6: I'm sure
1: now that this is a national story, does the warden step in?
4: Yeah, they have to crack down.
1: If this was the movies, some warden would come in, walking in, like, up to the cell. Well, you got it pretty easy in here, don't you there, Diddy? Yeah. They always
6: I
1: have
6: could
1: that
6: only
1: accent.
6: See the warden. Remember Stir Crazy? The little guy, the warden from Stir Crazy?
1: I picture the warden from Shawshank. That's the warden in my, and he's kind of dressed in the, like, 1950s style suit.
4: Got his nightstick.
1: Yeah, the nightstick for sure. Even though he's the warden, and he's got those Clark Kent, Paul Castronovo style glasses. And he's like, you think you got it made here.
3: And every time something bad happens,
1: this is my place.
3: He sits back in his chair, throws the glasses on the table, and
1: Diddy in prison. That makes me sick, man.
6: Wait, then turns around to the file cabinet, grabs the booze, takes a shot.
1: Oh, yeah. He's got a full liquor bar set up in his office. You're absolutely right.
6: Yep.
1: And Diddy's like, don't worry, warden. I got you covered, too. And then he cuts him a check for $50 million. And it's, how much more time does Diddy have?
6: He's got like another year.
1: He's going to come out ripped. You know, get that the prison pump.
3: Well, something's ripped.
6: With a new business, a new name, something. Yeah.
4: I mean, his beard's all gray. It's weird seeing him.
1: Oh, he's not
4: so
1: all
4: gray.
1: I haven't seen a picture of him. What?
4: I saw it on the news last night when they were talking about this story.
1: Oh, this story.
4: His beard is almost completely gray now.
1: So this is real, not fake news.
3: Mm-hmm.
1: Wow. Not that Wendy has fake news,
4: well,
1: but
4: that
1: I didn't
4: seem to be what you implied.
1: I pretty much
6: NBC.
1: Like,
6: is
1: NBC. Well, then it's got to be real. All right.
6: NBC.
1: Thank you, Wendy. Ooh, it's 6:32. Hey, where's FarmShare today? We haven't done it's 6:30 in the morning. We haven't done an update.
4: Let's see.
1: I wonder who's going to win the cruise. Our 50-50 raffle, thanks to Goya Foods, is we didn't really jump yesterday. Yesterday was, you know, we kicked it off in high style. If you don't have a
3: you wanted to get to 21,000. And look, now we're at 22,000.
4: What the hell are Jason and Franny doing in the afternoon?
1: They're
4: just apparently nothing.
1: They're ignoring us. I'm going to have to call them out.
4: Them and Kimba.
1: The current jackpot is $22,730.
3: I will say the Sunday guy is really pushing
1: if
3: it.
1: You bought a ticket right now, today, and it was over, you'd win $11,000 for $10. But we're also sweetening the pot. On Friday morning, we're giving away a cruise. If you don't have a ticket, you can't win the cruise. And the cruise is way cool. It's out of Miami, so you don't have to get on a plane. And the band The Revivalists is on the cruise, and about 25 other bands. 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But or it's so easy to go to our site. 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Buy, and if you want to like buy throughout, we're going to have prizes weekly, hopefully. But this week, it's a cruise.
3: This week is a cruise.
1: It's a cruise.
4: Yeah. Beat this one.
1: Like next week is going to be a $50 gift card to the Rome McDonald's.
4: To the Monkey Jungle.
3: Hey, flights included?
1: No.
3: Okay.
1: I just did the whole no. All right,
3: you
1: people. I'm just telling you, buy your raffle tickets now because it's going to get up to 100 grand and you're going to want to have one. Speaking of money, Mike Anderson claims we should do a 6 o'clock in the morning Castronovo $1,000.
3: This is where the smart people
4: are. Froggy.
1: You feeling froggy today? Is that what you're saying?
4: I am. That's what I'm saying. We do it
1: jump
4: early.
1: Jump up. All right. I got 10 questions. If you can answer them in 60 seconds, we've been clamoring for a winner. It's been a while. 10 questions, 60 seconds. Caller 15 at 833-305-PAUL. Good luck.
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24: woman. It's time for Paul Castronovo's $1,000 Minute.
1: a rare $1,000 minute in the 6 o'clock hour for our fabulous 6 o'clockers who are arguably the most loyal, dedicated listeners who just get up, they go to work, they don't complain. Well, they complain. These hours suck. We go to Miami Lakes today where Julian is our guest. Hello, Julian.
2: Hey, good morning, guys. How are you guys doing today?
1: You know, the only Julian that I've known in the past is Lennon, Julian Lennon, the son of John Lennon.
3: You knew him?
2: Really?
1: I mean, I interviewed him, but I mean, no, I mean, I know of the name. I don't know a lot of Julians in my life. Do you?
3: Yeah, like five.
1: Name one.
3: Julian.
1: Name one.
3: Julian. I see two of them I already named.
1: This right here
3: just named
1: is
3: two.
1: Why everyone hates you. I'm trying to point this out. I
4: mean, is it a pretty popular Latin name?
3: It's around.
1: How did you get the name? Is that a parent name?
2: It's my grandfather's name, yeah.
1: Oh, you should be proud. Is he still around?
2: I am. No, he passed in 2018.
1: Sorry I brought it
3: up. Way to bring it up.
1: Sorry I brought it up.
4: All right. Good God.
2: No, it's all good. It's all good. He lived to 92, so.
1: That's a good number, man. I got that. Yeah. Every time I think about my grandfather's sister, who lived to 109, I'm like, yeah, I got no shot. Although my mom's up there at night. She'll be 91 this week, so it's a big number.
2: Oh, that's awesome.
1: It's a big number. Yeah, yeah.
4: You're taking her to runway or something?
1: Well, she's got this. She does competitive kayaking.
4: She's got a competition.
1: She's got a big competition this weekend. Yeah. I can't even say it with a straight face. Oh, Julian, let's go, man. Let's give you a chance to win $1,000, all right? I mean, it'd be nice.
2: All right, man, awesome.
1: Lewis, how would you rate these questions? I just tested you.
3: I mean, I don't have the ticker going on
1: right,
3: in the background.
1: Right, the ticker sucks.
3: But you should block that out. You should be fine.
1: By the way, how about those Panthers? Nice win last night.
3: Overtime.
2: Great win last night.
1: OT, yeah, baby. All right, here we go. Question number one. In what sport would you see a hat trick?
2: Hockey.
1: Number two, what is Superman's home planet?
2: Oh, man, you got me.
1: I'm so sad.
2: I don't remember. Mars?
1: You know what?
3: Give it to him. Go.
1: Give it to you. Can't do it.
3: It sounds like Krypton.
1: Do me a favor. Goodbye, Julian.
2: Oh, Krypton.
1: Pull up the backup. All right. I'm gonna do it. Another. Turn your radio down, buddy. I'm gonna hit you. I'm gonna do it. I've never done this before.
4: Whoa. Yes, double. $1,000 minute.
1: I want another one. I need another shot. All right. Is that cool with you?
2: All right. Yes, sir.
1: All right. Hold on. Just give me talk to him for a second, Lewis.
3: Daniel, what do you do?
2: I'm on my way to work, heading into Aventura and dealing with the traffic.
3: How many Julians do you know, Danny?
2: Julian Edelman for the Patriots.
1: Oh, yeah. Yeah.
4: Oh, wow. There we go. Forgot about him.
3: Nice. That's a good bull. So you know a bum. Nice.
4: What do you do for a living, Dan?
1: God.
2: I work at a suspension and alignment shop in Aventura.
1: That's what I was going to say. Yeah.
3: He sounds like it. Yeah.
1: All right, Daniel. I got 10 questions. Are you ready? Let's do this again.
2: I think so.
1: I need a $1,000 winner. And I thought that Julian was going to be the guy, but apparently not. Daniel might be it. Question number one. We'll start the clock. If you get 10 right, we'll pay you a grand. What is the primary language spoken in Guatemala? Go.
2: Spoken where?
1: Guatemala.
2: Oh, Spanish.
1: Number two, what animal is known for its long neck and spots?
2: Giraffe.
1: Number three, quick, name something that's cold.
2: Ice.
1: Number four, what's the main fruit in guacamole?
2: Avocado.
1: Number five, what TV show features characters named Ross and Rachel?
2: Friends.
1: Number six, what river flows through London?
2: The Thames River.
1: Number seven, what holiday is the third Monday of January?
2: President's Day.
1: No!
3: Ah!
1: Martin Luther King. Oh, my God. You were ripping through it. Try it again! No, I'm not doing it again. It was MLK, bro.
2: I know. Damn, man.
1: President's Day is in February. February.
4: Tricked me. I actually hit the ding because I thought he was right.
1: Oh, you did ding it.
2: Yeah.
1: Well, Mike Anderson, you owe him $1,000. Oh, I'm so sorry. I mean, but an admirable job.
3: Phenomenal
1: now,
3: job.
1: Do we dare hit number nine?
3: That was eight, right?
1: That was seven. Should I hit him?
3: Give him eight.
4: Yeah, hit him with the eight.
1: Who wrote the novel Dracula?
2: Bram Stoker.
1: Yes, number nine.
3: No.
1: What is the largest organ in the human body?
2: Skin.
1: Yes, number 10. In the movie Lion King, what is Simba's father's name?
2: Mufasa.
1: Yeah, you would have won a thousand.
3: My brother.
1: You,
3: my brother.
1: Martin Luther King.
2: Do question 11 and we'll skip 7.
1: No, I doesn't listen to this cat. Man,
3: you hate Martin Luther King and what he did for our country?
1: Oh my
3: Daniel?
1: God. You got some bragging rights at work today, Daniel, that you would have won money if had you not screwed up. I'm not gonna even tell Lamar Thomas what just happened on the radio.
3: Bro, Daniel, gangster. Great job.
1: Yeah,
3: third best contestant we've ever had.
1: Love you to death. He didn't win any money, but maybe tomorrow.
2: Hey, appreciate it, guys. I'll try again.
1: Have a hectic day. At 6:47. Mr. Luis Diaz, you do have a segment coming up called the Sound Clips of the Day.
3: All right, so we got a guy on trial for murdering his wife, and he did something that had the entire courtroom laughing, but not with him, Adam. Oh. And then the difference between you talking about your favorite team versus someone else. I got that coming up next.
1: Oh, I can't wait. That, and we still need to talk about the guy who approached me about wearing shorts into Anthony's Runway 84.
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1: So I just tried to book a Brightline.
4: Yeah, what for?
1: I'm going to Miami-Dade County for to Fiesta Latina.
4: Look at you. Over the weekend.
1: I'm just going to dinner. I could have just said it and I would look cool. On Friday night, I don't want to drive from Boca because then I got to drive from Boca and it'll be, you know.
4: Oh, God, and Friday rush hour.
1: And Friday rush hour. So I'm taking the Brightline's getting me down there, perfect time for, you know, whatever. And then I'll look at it, come back, and there's no flights. I have no trains.
4: What time are you coming back?
1: Well, I don't know. I wanted to come back like 10:30 or whatever, 10.
4: So when's the last train run?
1: So if there's one at 7:45 and 8:45, right? Leaving Miami to go back. To go back north.
3: 8:45 might be pushing it if you're having dinner.
1: 8:45 is too early. I'm not leaving Miami at 8:45. And then the next one's not till 11:45.
12: Too late.
1: So that's 3 hours. What am I going to do for... I mean, that's... There should be a train every hour, at least. That's why... I mean, hey, Brightline.
4: On a Friday night, no less.
1: On a Friday night. And then another one at 1. Is there a Heat game that night? No, I would say Bubble Bus. No, the Heat.
4: When did they start?
1: I don't know. Anyway, I'm bummed out. Brightline, get it together, people. So yesterday, before we do the sound clips of the day, I received a phone call from a fellow radio personality, internationally known and beloved Spanish broadcaster Enrique Santo. He works in the studio next door to us.
4: Yeah, their cologne seeps through the drywall and they have to smell God. Every
3: knock on the wall, ruin their broadcast. Oh, turn on the wall.
1: Although you pointed out my cologne today.
4: Yeah, you put on a little extra today.
1: You've never commented on my cologne. Do you normally smell it?
4: Not that strong. Like I typically
1: Polo,
4: smell
1: I think
4: you
1: Polo
4: wearing stuff,
1: Polo's a little strong.
3: I didn't
4: Which
3: smell
4: Polo
3: it.
4: Is it?
1: The fans.
4: Black?
1: The green bottle.
4: Up here.
1: Anyway, I think it smells wonderful.
4: It's a very but anyway, herbal smell.
1: I don't know. I don't know why hippie. I put
12: That's something on else, Mike.
1: I have to mask the scent in this room of men.
12: Yeah.
1: And feet.
3: I showered yesterday.
12: Well, I hear you on that.
1: And farting.
4: Oh, that was just,
1: whatever happened yesterday.
4: I meant to put that in my notes. We had a salesperson in here yesterday and rip ass.
1: Yeah, it was me.
4: You son of a bitch.
1: That green ball.
4: You need to get checked. No. Call Dr. Stein, because that was ungodly.
1: I'm done with him.
4: This one?
1: It might be the green one. I don't know. Not a blue one. Not a black one.
3: No, the red one.
1: Polo black. Anyway, why is cologne so expensive? That's the real question.
4: Yeah, it can't cost that much to
1: manufacture. Of course not.
4: That
1: thing they see is coming.
3: Where do you get it? Navarro?
1: You buy it at the airports. Isn't that where everybody buys cologne? Didn't you and I cologne shop?
4: We did. I didn't buy anything.
1: Was it Nassau or somewhere?
4: Yeah, we're coming back from the Bahamas.
1: Yeah. We're like, hey, man, duty free. I like to shop at the duty free shop. Anyway.
3: Is it cheaper at duty-free? I always assumed it was more expensive.
1: Do you know how much duty is? It's nothing.
3: Oh, my God. And now we're free of it.
1: So Enrique calls me last night. He's like, brother, I hate to bother you at home. I go, well, why are you?
3: So then hang up. Bye. Don't talk to you.
1: And he's like, I'm outside runway 84. Don't you know the owner? I said, yes. Anthony's one of my best friends. And he's like, can you get me in? I'm like, it's Tuesday night. You can't get in? He goes, brother, I'm wearing shorts and a T-shirt. I'm like, why are you asking me this?
2: You can't go to some other restaurant.
1: Dude, we just had this conversation with Anthony. I think it was Friday on the show about people trying to get in shorts. Mm-hmm. And he's like, well, if they're nice shorts. And so anyway, I called Anthony. He goes, tell your boy that he's lucky it's a rainy Tuesday night. He can get in.
2: I mean,
1: So this morning, Enrique shows up at the radio station and he's wearing shorts and a T-shirt. I go, is that what you wore last night? He goes, yeah, I didn't go home. I'm like, and he looked terrible. First of all, he's wearing a T-shirt with his name on it.
3: That's You've never done that, Paul?
1: I don't know. I mean,
3: of course you have. It's station shirts. They give them to you for free. He's working. He's out and about. He's not clubbing, staying up all night.
1: I don't know what he's doing. All I know is. But he also had sneakers and he had like a ball cap.
3: That's what I'm saying. Yeah. It looks like he was working on something.
1: They should have sat him in the kitchen. It looked like the help.
2: But if that's you, you just go somewhere else,
1: right? You just go to Flanagan's.
2: How embarrassing would it be to go in there? And again, it wasn't even like it was a nice shirt and shorts.
1: If I had his money.
2: It looked like he was about to play volleyball.
1: He did look like he was about to go play volleyball.
2: Like, have you no shame, Enrique?
1: I don't know. I don't get it, man. All right, let's jump. Anyway, I got him in. Don't be calling me anymore for this crap.
3: Guys, that's the one time he's allowed to use the shorts favor. Stop doing it.
1: It was a rainy Tuesday night. The restaurant must have been empty. Oh, nobody wants to go out when it's pouring, right?
3: That's so funny.
1: Was it like that at your house?
3: Yeah, it was raining down in Kendall.
1: I got to find out. Did he tip well? That's the real question.
2: He better have.
3: But don't ask him.
1: Did I tell you the story
3: ask
1: about
3: him.
1: Did I tell you guys the story about the tipping thing?
3: Did that ever get resolved?
1: Yes. And I have to pay Anthony now. Anthony paid the guy $200. It was a terrible story.
2: Oh, God.
3: So Anthony paid the guy. Now you have to pay Anthony. Is the guy ever going to pay you?
1: The guy Venmo'd me. And you know, here's my thing about Venmo. I don't even know where the money goes. Like, when you get Venmo'd
3: that's
1: money.
3: That's so true.
1: Where does it go?
3: In the Venmo account.
13: You have to hit the button to make it transfer. If you don't hit that transfer button, you're not getting the money.
1: What are you talking about? With your money just sits
13: for Venmo, it's different than Zelle. You actually have to hit a button getting it into your account within like 2 days. It takes 2 days.
1: They just keep the money?
3: And God knows Anthony doesn't have Venmo.
2: Oh, God, no.
1: That's why Zelle is. I got to give him cash.
2: We should reset and say the issue was the guy went there, thought the 18% gratuity was added to the check. It wasn't. So he tipped him nothing, basically. Realized it when he got home. Wanted to give him some, you know, a respectable tip. That's where you came in.
1: How do I know I got the? I got. I'm on my Venmo. How do I know I got it? I don't even see
2: your transactions.
3: Your account will show an extra $200.
13: You just have to hit the button to make sure it goes into your account.
1: Well, I didn't get it. Now I
13: that's
1: think,
13: why
1: I don't.
13: Wait,
1: think
13: make sure. It. Yeah, where it says transfer, just hit that.
1: 7 o'clock. Thank you. All right, Wendy. I'm sorry, Lewis. What do we have for the sound?
14: The only thing I want to hear right now is
15: the Clippy.
16: Everyone in this room is now dumber for having listened to it.
3: So this is a serious crime. An American Idol contestant was actually yesterday found guilty of murdering his wife while he was on trial. I think it was his closing statement. He had AI create a song for his wife.
2: For his wife, remember?
3: But here's the thing. This guy was an American Idol contestant. This guy is a singer.
2: Song, lazy son of a bitch.
3: Before he was on American Idol, he was a music pastor at a church where he was having an affair with an intern, which eventually led to him, his wife, not a good thing. But then he had this AI song created for his wife. And you can listen to it. It sounds weird. It's just a choice that had literally everyone in the courtroom like holding in their laughter because it's a serious situation, but it's so awkward.
1: I wanted to do that for my 30th anniversary, do one of those goofy country songs, and I didn't know how to do it, so I didn't do
2: it. I mean, how awkward is it when you're like, hey, I made you a song, honey, and then you hit play on your boombox and you just sit there and stare at her?
1: No, what you say is, I just heard this song. I love it. Check it out. You don't tell them I made it for you. So you heard it on the radio.
3: That's true.
1: You like this song? Right. And then you have your camera going and... And in the middle of it, she's like, and Gina met Paul. And then she starts crying and you post it. Is that what happened here?
5: That's actually,
4: no. If my girlfriend's listening, please don't ever do that.
1: I've seen a thousand of these videos.
3: It's like the new making a mixtape.
1: Yeah.
3: It's worse than that because
1: like, you know, like.
3: There's no effort involved.
1: Yeah. You were in the bar and you were drunk and gave me your number on a napkin. And you said, I don't normally do this, but I'll make an exception tonight.
3: Oh, it's Creed?
1: Yeah.
3: Creed is yours? That was what I put in the prompt.
1: All right, let's hear the bit.

0: This is his closing statement.
1: This is his.
0: Why'd they play it in court?
2: I don't know.
1: The best is the video of everyone just like holding, like covering their mouth.
3: Yeah. All right, I have an idea.
4: Yeah, that was bad.
3: We each have to do one and play it for our wives. But we have to make them weird and. But we can't tell them that they're...
1: That it's an AI song.
3: It's an AI.
1: Well, I wonder what...
3: Just say, I heard this song on the radio. I love this. I don't normally like country. Here's a song I love. What do you think about it? And it's about them, but we got to make them goofy. What app does that?
1: That's what I was about to ask. I don't know.
3: Yeah, everybody's doing
1: them.
3: I'm sure
1: you could Google it. Yeah. I'll Google it.
3: Because I don't think chat can do it. Mike, can
5: you... There's I forget the name of the company, but they were advertising on this station... an AI that does music.
3: Yeah, I don't want to pay. I want it free.
1: Yeah, I want the free version. Because usually it's like 30 seconds what they give you.
3: And you got to do a Creed one. You could say, here's the new Creed song. Have you heard it? And it's about you meeting Lauda. Oh, Lauda! Lauda! All right. Let's put that on the back, bro. Don't want to forget it. We should do it.
1: We got to do it.
3: We got to do the bit.
1: We got to do it. We're
3: Mike,
1: waiting for
3: you're
1: February.
3: The producer. No,
5: I'm writing it down as we speak.
3: Now. We'll do it today. We'll come up with something better in February. I'm going to wait till February. All right, next.
1: By the way, the Clippy brought to you by Preferred Men's Clinic.
3: That's cool.
1: And now, this second Clippy, it's kind of like when you have a sibling and you make fun of your sibling, but no one else can make fun of your sibling.
3: Yeah.
1: This guy, it's a short one, but it's so perfectly put together of what it's like when you're talking about your team versus when someone else does.
6: Dude, the season is over. I'm so sick of hearing, oh, it's the injuries. Oh, it's the defense. It's the team as a whole. We suck.
7: Yeah, you guys do not look good.
6: Shut the f*** up!
3: Save that, please. The guy.
5: That's a good shut the F up. Yeah, that's quality shut the F up.
3: That's a classic.
6: Shut the f*** up!
3: Fantastic. That's it?
1: That's it. It's super quick.
3: Really,
1: I think
3: well
1: it's
3: worth it. Absolutely worth it. After the news, this is one of those stories that really annoys me. Hot people, like beautifully attractive people like us.
5: Yeah, what's wrong with that?
3: Very hot people are complaining that it's difficult to be hot.
1: We do have it harder.
4: Yeah.
1: We do. It's so much more difficult life.
3: I mean, it's so aggravating because...
1: Are they really?
3: It's so far from the truth because hot people have it made.
1: Yeah.
4: Yes.
3: They have it so much. I mean, we're all very average. I mean, Wendy's, she's probably like a 9, but the rest of us are just like,
5: we're average.
3: What if we were
5: mid? It's people that are like grotesquely ugly. Yeah. Imagine that life.
1: Well, my sister ended up marrying someone, so people
3: oh
1: are
3: Oh my God, you're so mean to that guy.
1: No, I meant my sister was the grotesque one.
3: Oh, God.
1: I can't talk about him. God. He's not related to me.
3: Anyway, we're going to bring this story up about if you're a hot person, we understand how difficult it is for you getting through life.
1: Yeah.
3: You walk into a room and everybody just gets like, oh, my God.
4: Yeah, they need like a thing on Facebook, Mark safe from being hit on too much. Something like
3: that. You know. All that crap. Will you hear this story? It'll aggravate
4: the rough life.
3: The pee out of you. All right, but what do you got, Wendy?
4: All right, you're not going to believe this. I swear it happened. A real-life Home Alone comes to life in North Miami Beach, where a mom is facing child neglect charges after police say she left her 4 kids, including a 2-month-old baby and a 2-year-old, home alone while she went on a Caribbean cruise.
3: It sounds like a Florida man story, Mike. Yeah. I think she gets a Florida man jingle, because that was going to be my Florida man story today.
4: Oh, this was?
3: That's all right.
4: All right, it's okay. I got another one for you.
3: Wait, no. Do the story. I'm not doing it now. You, Florida man. Right,
4: I'll give you another man. Florida man.
3: Hold on. Jingle. Hold on. Do the story.
4: Florida man. All right. The 29-year-old mother told the father of her kids that she was dropping them off at the great-grandmother's. What? Don't do it?
3: Well, we're playing the jingle. Can you not hear it? You need to wear your headphones so you can hear the show.
4: No, I'm wearing them.
1: On Zoom,
4: I don't hear.
1: You can't hear music.
3: Why?
4: Oh, I know. Why.
1: I don't know. It's a problem with Zoom.
3: She's listening to the radio.
4: Yes, that's what it is. I can't hear it on my Zoom. That's what it is. I didn't hear it.
3: Oh, okay. Well, what's the story?
4: All right. So this 29-year-old mom reportedly told the dad she was dropping her kids off at her grandmother's. The only problem, she didn't do it. The dad went to check on the kids. Called police because he heard noises inside. They broke into the house. The kids were hiding alone in a bathroom. So they tracked down the 3-day ticket on the Carnival cruise that the mom was on in the Bahamas waiting for her when the ship arrived at Port Miami. Needless to say, she is facing several charges, including child neglect. But
3: she left the kids at home.
1: One of them was 2 months old.
8: and 2 months
3: and went on a cruise. Yeah. Like, yes. I don't understand. Like 2 months. Who's
1: two
3: supposed?
1: 2 months.
3: To, why were the kids in the bathroom?
4: They were hiding in the bathtub when the cops broke in.
3: They were hiding from the police.
4: Scared. Yeah, no, they were just scared. People were knocking on the door. You know what I mean? The kids were scared. They jumped in the bathroom.
5: What was the oldest?
3: Was it a Carnival cruise?
1: Yeah.
4: Yes.
3: Checks out.
4: The Carnival Conquest to the Bahamas.
3: I can't even imagine a scenario. I'm physically sick to my stomach. You have young kids. And who was the oldest? How old was the oldest?
4: They haven't said. We only know that there was a 2-month-old and a 2-year-old, and the other children, there's two others described as young. So I'm assuming.
3: All right, here's food. We left some food in the fridge for you, honey. Good. How long a cruise was it?
5: Baby has
4: 3 days.
5: Bottle fed.
3: 3 days.
5: Diapers changed, right?
3: Oh.
4: How do you enjoy yourself on said cruise? I was thinking about that. She wakes up in the morning and she's like, what should I do today?
3: Didn't give them a thought. That's who these people are.
1: You know what pisses me off about this too is I hate that she enjoyed the cruise. Like I wish when the dad got to the house, saw everything was happening, cops came in, realized she was on the cruise. I wish
3: Dad wasn't on the cruise.
1: They're split custody, and so dad was like, "Hey, let me watch him." He's like, "No, my mom's gonna watch him."
8: Psychopath.
1: And she just left him at home. So he went to check on him just to make sure. Hey. Let me make sure her mom is over at the house and saw everything, called the cops. So the fact that the dad called the cops and the cops knew about it and they couldn't get in contact with her, I hate that she got to, like, they have a brig on all these cruises. I've seen them. That's my favorite thing when I'm working on a boat.
3: She's not going to have her kids anymore, right?
1: No, four kids, four counts.
3: Now, why did she get custody? That's what we don't know. Well, I guess that's what happens, right? The mom always gets the custody. Well, now
4: he just said it was split. It was split custody.
3: Well, now dad's got the kids full time.
1: 100%.
3: I got to work. I don't have time for this.
1: It's just crazy. Like, he offered, hey, I will watch the kids. Bring them to me. Let me have the... And she was like, no. It's fine. I got to take care of.
3: Oh, God. People are so mean. How about that? And then there's the story of that dog that was in Miami on the balcony.
5: Yeah. Thank God that dog was rescued.
1: Yeah, the girl that put that call in is going to adopt the dog.
5: Yeah.
4: Aw.
5: Like, how you could just leave the dog... outside, like
4: a days.
5: It always hurts me more when it's a French bulldog.
3: Well, because
5: <'cause> they are cuter than most dogs.
3: I don't think so.
1: They deserve it, but just kidding.
4: Don't leave your kids or pets home alone when they're not old enough to do that.
3: What kind of human beings are you?
4: The judge said to her, you can't make this up. She said it right to her face.
3: Good. I hope she enjoys her time. Is she going to prison?
1: Hope so.
4: Yeah, she will be.
3: Is it prison? Like, what is a charge for child neglect?
1: She has four kids, so four counts of neglect. That's what I saw on Only a Date.
3: Good. Bye-bye. Bye-bye.
4: Yep.
3: All right, next.
4: Great. Get out. Oh, I think it's a double sounder. We got breaking plane crazy news.
3: What?
4: Breaking.
9: We got some breaking news.
3: I don't know where to go here.
1: Play them at the same time.
4: Yeah. Plane crazy.
3: Plane crazy. Oh, my God.
4: All right, that I can actually hear. I don't know why I can hear that and not the other. But this is breaking right now. A flight from Dubai to Israel had to make an emergency landing this morning after a fist fight broke out in the cockpit between the two pilots. Multiple reports are now saying that Fly Dubai was on a flight to Tel Aviv, had to be diverted in Saudi Arabia after the pilot was reportedly stabbed several times by the co-pilot, causing the Boeing 737 to plunge almost 20,000 feet in just minutes.
3: Oh, my God!
4: Minutes.
3: Why?
4: Yes.
3: Why does the pilot have a knife?
4: We do not know.
3: How did he get it on?
4: We do not know what caused this fight.
3: What was the airline?
4: It was a Fly Dubai flight.
3: Oh, wow. That Fly Dubai
4: no
3: sounds like that's the Dubai version of Frontier.

0: the official airline of Israel. Those guys, man, they take back in like 1990, long before 9/11. I was in Berlin trying to come back from Germany, and El Al, we had to catch a flight in, and they pulled everybody into a private little tent and searched them top to bottom. That airline, they don't screw around.
1: It's a little scary, though.
0: I don't know if there's... Well, yeah, it was fun, though. It felt me up good.
1: Nice.
0: No, I mean, and I was like, what are they doing? Because in 1990, you could just waltz onto a plane, la-di-da. You know, you could show up at the airport. Your friends could come.
2: Did you have to walk through a metal detector back then?
0: No.
3: No.
0: But El Al.
3: Nothing.
0: El Al, they had all that.
1: Wow.
0: Yeah. They were long. Their security was way ahead of what we had in the States. And sure enough, look what happened. You know. September.
1: Where are they from?
4: Israel.
1: Israel. It's almost like they were aware of what was being planned. Because they're over there? No? No? Is that a messed up thing to say?
0: You just blamed Israel on the 9/11 attack.
2: I don't know what conspiracy theory.
3: Other than that.
1: God. No, I wasn't blaming the country. Relax. Not that.
0: All right.
1: I was saying they're in the Middle
3: East. I see what you're saying.
1: That's where the terrorists came from.
0: Let's get out of here.
3: Moving right along.
0: It's time to go. I want to
3: You can't get it. Okay.
0: It's 7:15. You got to take your kids to school.
3: I got
0: to
3: go.
0: I got these hot people that, you know, we feel for them. I'll tell you the story when we come back. But if you're... Apparently, it's very difficult to be beautiful in life. It's not as easy as you think. I wish I knew.
2: There's some downsides, but I'll take those downsides.
0: Wouldn't you want to be like one of those people just to see what it's like to be like perfect, hot, handsome, chiseled to where every woman looks at you?
1: I mean, it's got to be a lot easier.
0: And there are women right now going, that's me you speak of.
1: It's got to be a lot easier to be a hot girl, though. Like, the easiest people in life is hot girl or hot guy.
0: Yeah, probably. I don't know, man.
1: Hot guys don't get stuff bought for them.
2: Yeah, but you're not going to be... Right. There's no real danger of being sexually assaulted.
0: Okay, that's fair.
1: Okay. Okay, see? There. That's the worst thing you said.
0: All right. Today. Well, you're going to hear the story about hot people when the Paul Castronovo show comes.
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6: 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The show that has it all. Except maybe preparation.
7: So, this is a story that none of us will have any... Like, it's not... It never affect you, Mike.
8: Not even indirectly?
7: Lewis... probably not. I mean, it might.
9: What's the story?
7: Well, it probably affected me more than you.
9: Of course.
7: You know, you're the one who made me get on Reddit.
8: It's
7: very addicting. It's annoying.
8: And I hate it too, but.
7: There's a Reddit thread about what was your horrible experience for being too attractive.
9: And you think it's going to involve you?
7: I had some years there, bro.
9: Okay.
7: Well, I was really, I mean, it's tough. Like, sometimes you walk in the room and you can tell, like, women have a hard time catching their breath.
9: And that sucks. Yeah. You gotta walk around with an inhaler and just like, here, take this.
7: All right. So basically, hot people are on the internet
9: complaining,
7: saying, you know, you think we get all the advantages in life? It's not easy being hot. And I'm looking, you bastard.
9: Shut up.
7: They get everything. Like, handsome men, like, I see it. You see it.
9: I've lived it. It's the reason I've lost weight. Because there's comics, local dudes that are better looking than me or were when I was 400 pounds. They were better looking than me and they were selling out the improv and they were getting all these followers and this and that. And I'm putting out content with them just as funny, like on my own. And I'm doing stand-up. And at the shows, they're telling me you're funnier. And they're the ones selling out.
7: You lost the weight because of...
9: Because I'm going to level the playing field. Now that I'm just as good looking as them, not yet, but I'm getting there.
7: Once
9: I'm
7: not as good looking as Marcelo.
9: No, not him, and I won't be. He's too handsome. He's too cute. But there's other guys. I'm like, you know, once I level the playing field.
7: So you didn't get, you didn't want to get healthy for your
9: not for my kids.
7: For your kids or your wife.
9: No. Hard pass.
7: Oh,
9: Indirectly, though, for them, because they'll get money.
7: Ah. Well, yeah, I mean...
9: this is real. They do have advantages.
7: Well, I will say that, I mean, being thinner, the advantage is I don't have to shop at that fat guy store.
9: You don't have to go to DXL anymore.
8: Oh, don't have to worry about breaking furniture anymore.
7: I hated pulling into the strip mall. I would look around and every now and every now and then I'd walk in there and someone else, another fat guy would be in there. Hey, Paul, big fan. I'm just here to buy a shirt for a friend.
8: Let me ask you this. When you when somebody would park too close to your driver's side door.
7: Being fat? Oh,
9: that's a problem.
7: Can't get out of the car.
8: Or into it again, right?
7: Getting into the car. Have you ever done that move where you have to step on the floorboard and turn sideways? Now it's like, no problem, man. Yeah, so there are advantages that thinner people have in life, but... Fat people, I mean, hot people are saying that you don't know. We get unwanted attention.
10: Oh.
7: And all the women think I want their husbands.
10: Oh.
7: I've met a shocking amount of men who think that if they can get my self-esteem low enough, I'll be into them. Hardly.
9: My self-esteem is too high because I know I'm smoking hot.
7: You're presumed to be dumb.
9: Well.
7: Is that true? If someone's hot, you think they're dumb?
9: We hope they're done.
8: Yeah,
7: It's hard to be. Friendships are difficult when you're as good looking as I am, because your friends come across. I'm trying to paraphrase. Feel insecure. These are some of the comments.
9: This is. So
8: I mean,
9: weird.
8: I would imagine. I'll give them credit. If you're an attractive woman trying to walk down the street, has got to be annoying with people honking at you, Paul.
7: Are you mental?
8: But no, I'm kidding. I don't think Paul does that.
7: Do hot looking men get the same kind of a?
8: No, because women are honking at guys.
7: No,
8: I don't think that happens.
7: But a hot looking guy can probably walk into a bar and do whatever he wants.
8: How annoying is it when you're with your wife and a hot guy walks in and you see the stare happen? Just that brief glance.
7: I've seen it driving down the road, and the shirtless jogger,
9: and just a little glance,
7: tan. Hair wavy, and she looks over in the car, and I'm like, I got half a sub falling down my shirt. But anyway, you hot people can kiss our asses because you have it made.
9: You can't complain. You truly can't complain. Everything is given
7: everything
9: to hot people.
7: You want. There's I don't want to. I can't think of one thing that would be negative by being hot.
9: No. Life is easier for hot people.
8: Like I said, that might be the only thing, walking down the street and getting honked at as a woman.
7: You get paid.
9: Oh, can you imagine?
7: I get a phone, a horn, beep, beep.
9: I wanted to buy my own drinks, but everyone bought them for me. How can I prove I'm independent?
7: Yeah. I'm an influencer. I put a bathing suit on. I get paid $100,000 a day.
9: I want you guys to read this motivational quote, but you're only looking at my cleavage. Oh,
7: yeah,
9: no.
7: You see all those? Yeah. It's so annoying.
9: It's so stupid.
7: Who are you talking to over there?
8: We got allegedly a hot person on the line here.
9: It's pretty convenient that it's on radio and they're calling. FaceTime us.
8: We'll take her word for
7: it. Nice. It's a listener.
9: Okay.
7: Amber, is that your name?
11: Yes.
7: Hi, Amber.
11: Hi. How are you?
7: We're good. We were just reading this story about how hot people on Reddit are complaining about the horrible experience of being good looking. Are you attractive?
11: I've been told that, yes. I mean, I think that when I look at the biometrics of my face, I would be considered very attractive.
8: Well, what celebrity?
9: You hear how she says biometrics, because we said that we all hope they're dumb. And so she's using big words.
8: Oh, yeah, nice try.
9: Nice try, Amber.
8: What celebrity do you most resemble, Amber?
11: Okay, so I've been told by the over 75 crowd that I look like a young Jane Fonda. The under 55 crowd, Carmen Electra, when she was young.
8: Oh, that's
11: and maybe
8: hot.
11: Current people, Alexandra Daddario.
9: No, you don't.
7: Which one is she?
9: No, from
8: White Lotus season
11: from
8: one.
11: White Lotus.
7: Oh, God. Hi, how's it going? Oh, I'm sorry. She's very pretty.
11: That's what the older crowd tells me. They stop me.
7: You get stopped and people tell you that you're beautiful. So why is it so difficult for you being hot?
11: You know, okay. So it's a little bit inconvenient. I wouldn't say it's so difficult, but people think it's such a great gift or it's all wonderful, but it's not. Sometimes you have to kind of play down being attractive when your friends are a little insecure or most people assume I'm an airhead. So ridiculous.
7: Do your friends, this is going to be difficult, and I'm going to try to phrase this properly. Do your friends think that mm-hmm. you're trying to take their men away?
9: Like, how long does it take to meet, like, the boyfriend?
11: Not friends, but if I meet a group of people, like a new kind of a group or somebody's, you know, let's say I recently joined a book club, and those women do feel threatened regarding their spouse. I don't really know why. I'm not trying to play anything up. I don't wear things where my cleavage is really hanging out, but I'm just me. I have a style.
7: Amber.
11: And they feel a little threatened.
7: Can you be honest for a minute here?
11: Mm-hmm. Sure.
7: Can you and have you walked into a bar and just decided, I'm going to go ahead and sleep with that guy and he's mine?
11: One time, yes, I did that.
7: How did you do mm-hmm. it? How did you do it?
9: She was hot.
7: Oh.
11: I know. It's more about your vibe, your aura. If you're making eye contact and you're looking like you're confident, that was it. I just knew he was in a Gillette commercial, and I just had to have him. This was quite a while ago. I went in the bar, and I had to have him. That was the only one and only time I ever had a one-night stand or did anything like that.
7: Can you call me later today and tell me the whole story? It's about 3:30. No, I'm kidding. So Amber's self-proclaimed hot person.
9: I wonder what she does for a living, because, like, I could imagine going to the company party and all the wives of her coworkers are like, oh, this is the Amber you've been saying you went to have lunch with. Oh, this is the
11: that's legitimate. That does happen. I can tell you that I'm in product development for a very big company, and I have to fly to many places. And when we do have a company gathering or a party or, you know, something with business,
9: Is the Amber you went to Cleveland with. Oh, okay.
11: Yeah, kind of.
7: Do you like when you walk in a restaurant, do you immediately get seated and things like that?
11: Yeah. You know, that happens more often in Europe, I find. When you go to Europe, they really put more attractive people at the front of the restaurant, I think, to show that the restaurant is, you know, hip or in or whatever it is.
7: Smart.
11: But maybe in the U.S. not so much.
7: So I walk into a restaurant and it's like, let's see what we got here.
8: We got a special room in the back for you, Mr. Guest.
7: I got a two-top. Two-top by the dumpster.
11: Exactly.
9: Hold on. Talking about going to Europe, has anyone ever offered to fly you out to, Dubai? Yeah. Abu Dhabi?
11: Yes. One gentleman, an Egyptian gentleman, he was a painter, and he was very into my eyes, and he wanted to paint me, and he wanted to fly me to Abu Dhabi, and I said no.
9: So you say life is harder for you than for us uggos, but you're getting trips offered. Got it.
11: But I didn't go.
7: That shows you you're sensitive. I know what the hell. So you should not say that life is harder for you.
11: That was once in a lifetime thing. I can't even believe you guys are picking these things out of the air.
7: You get jobs. You get things handed to you.
8: I mean, when you get pulled over.
11: Listen, I went to school. I went through the ringer. I did, you know, everything to get my job. I earned that job. I mean, if I had a paper bag over my head, I was getting that job no matter what. So that's the other thing. People assume you're an airhead or you're dumb, which I don't appreciate that. That's the part that really makes me angry. Mm. But, otherwise, it's just silly little things, like other people have insecurities, or if I go in a bar or a sporting event and somebody tries to hit on me and I'm not interested, he might try to make me feel less than or ugly or something, because maybe he thinks I'm going to acquiesce to his charms after that. I don't think so, but, you know, stupid things like that happen all the time.
7: Well, congratulations on your beauty.
9: Mike, ask your question.
8: I was wondering, when you get pulled over for speeding, do you typically get a ticket?
9: Have you ever gotten a ticket?
8: A warning.
11: I have gotten a ticket, but I can say that I probably got 80% of the tickets.
9: All right. It was a lady cop that pulled her over.
7: Goodbye, Amber. We love you to death, but you're hot, and let it go. You don't complain, all right?
11: Well, you're very attractive, too. I'm sure the same thing happens to you.
8: Don't butter him up.
7: Hey, so hold on. I just got you two tickets to whatever you want. You get free everything. See how it works? Thank you for your call.
11: Oh, thank you so much.
7: Well, we don't hate her.
9: No, because she called you handsome. Look at that, how you turned on her. She called you handsome. You went from hating her to...
7: I didn't want to like her, but she's really got us some good points there.
9: Amber, where'd it go?
7: Oh, my God. All right, reaction. Instant reaction, 833-305-PAUL.
8: I would like to hear from some other hot women about being harassed, because that's got to be the worst part. Hot guys, you're not really getting sexually assaulted.
7: Nobody feels sorry for the hot guy, right?
9: No, yeah. But it's all... But
7: I don't know.
9: A hot guy can pay for a hot girl's drink with less confrontation than an ugly guy.
7: So it's more financially, you're better off being a hot girl.
9: 1,000%.
7: Hot guy.
8: I mean, you're probably more likely to get a job. I mean, we've read studies like that.
7: Yeah, it's true. All right, well, we have the talk back mic. If you want to join the conversation, you can leave a message. You've downloaded the iHeartRadio app. It's free. So click on the little microphone. Or you can just talk to us like human beings at 7:30 in the morning. 833-305-PAUL. That's the phone number. Back in a minute.
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7: So today is National AI in Work Day.
9: What?
7: And I was reading an article about it. Next year, they're changing the name to National Take Your Human to Work Day.
9: Aw.
7: So it's 7:39. If you just joined this show, we spoke to a woman named Amber who, after hearing us tell the story that it's very difficult to be a hot person, she was like, it is. I'm beautiful and it's hot. But then she said we were handsome, so we weren't mad at her. But apparently, Mallory is in Del Rey, and she gets it. She understands the trouble with being hot. Mallory, please explain yourself.
22: Yes.
7: Are you hot?
22: Well, I used to be, I thought.
7: I hear you.
22: I'm older now, okay? But even at my age today, I get so many hits from work. Guys are, you know, you should watch yourself. Somebody's going to steal you one day. And I'm like, God. Dude, do you have any idea how old I am?
7: What do you mean steal you? Like take you and put you in a trunk or steal you away from your
8: sex trafficking?
22: I don't know.
7: Steal you away
22: from, I don't want to find out.
7: Steal you away from your husband?
22: Not married. Don't want to be ever again.
7: Oh, you've been there, done that, right?
22: Yeah, but when I was younger, I could walk into a bar and sit there and drink all night and not spend a dime.
7: God bless you.
9: What a life.
22: I mean, it was great. I mean, I'm not going to complain about it, but I get what she's saying because you get these unwanted approaches from strange men. And it's like...
7: Yeah, but it's like fishing, you know? I mean, for every Steve Buscemi... There's a John Hamm every 15 or... That's a bad reference. But
8: it's good. No, that was actually pretty good.
7: Every Steve Buscemi. It's like someone once said to
22: me... When I was younger, I was working two jobs. I was working full-time at a Volkswagen dealership, and I was working part-time at the mall. And I would leave the mall, and I was dressed to the nines because I worked there. This is back in the day when, you know, heels, hose, dressed, you know, hair impeccable, makeup perfect.
0: And now they all just put on a Lululemon and some yoga pants. A hoodie. And they make no eye contact.
22: I still, my hair is perfect, my makeup is perfect, and when I told somebody on just last Friday how old I was, they were like, no. I'm like, yeah.
0: So you aged well also. So what do you do
22: now? I did age well.
0: Wait, no. So now you're an attractive older person.
22: Yes.
0: You said you'll never get married again. So do you still just kind of show up and get laid?
22: Oh, nice. Oh, no. I don't even know. Store's closed.
0: It never closes. Yeah. Over? Nothing is over. It's always say it is.
9: Store's closed until John Hamm walks up to the door like, hey, you guys got any, you guys still open?
0: Yeah, buddy. All right, well, I'm sorry to hear that the store's closed.
8: I mean, how often do you get honked at when you're walking down the street?
0: Who walks down the street? She's not a hooker.
8: You got to get her steps
22: in. I know.
0: She's not a hooker.
22: Not a hooker.
8: At the beach or something.
0: She's a hooker.
8: So you never get honked at.
22: Stop.
0: No, I mean.
22: All right, guys.
0: Okay.
22: Have a really good day.
0: Hi. United States of America, guys. Okay. So there you go. Any talkbacks that we should be referencing here?
8: Yeah, we got a few talkbacks we can play here.
0: Take your time. So,
1: Hey, good morning. I just want to say I think Amber must be somewhat of an airhead. Just for the fact that she called in to talk about this subject regarding herself. To me, an intelligent person would not do that.
0: What's he say? I couldn't hear because he was getting interrupted by his...
8: saying the fact that she'd called in about this alone indicates that she's not that bright.
0: How dare you?
8: We want people to call the show.
0: Don't disparage our people. I thought she did a good job calling the show.
9: I honestly didn't think we had good-looking listeners.
0: Oh, my God.
9: They all looked like us.
0: We're not going to disparage our listeners.
9: But then you got Mallory calling in. You got Amber. It's this.
0: Not everybody's us, okay? There are some...
3: Hey, Paulie, I got a question. When you walk into a bar or a restaurant with Gina, people look at her, don't they? She's hot.
0: Yes.
9: He's just trying to flirt with Gina now.
0: Yeah, come back off, dude. It's my wife. But I've had guys hit on her right in front of me. Is that your brother?
9: I've seen guys in front of me at
0: a high school lacrosse game. I'm walking with her and carrying the chairs and the solo cups and then I hear, "How you doing?" You know, like Joey from Friends. Yeah, how you doing? She's like, my husband's right there.
9: I've seen the guy on Instagram. It's a lot. Like these very secure guys of like when your girl gets flirted with when you're at a bar, it's like, oh, go get him. Tell him to buy you another drink for me. And it's like, I don't know if I'm that confident or secure in myself to let a guy buy a drink for my wife.
0: When you're in your 20s, you want to fight that guy.
9: Yeah.
0: But when you're like over 40, you're like, yes, sir. You're not fighting. You're not going to get angry.
9: Have you ever been there when a guy bought a drink for Gina or Mike for B?
0: No, but I know that like when she was working and she'd be on the road, I guarantee if she, because my wife likes a cocktail, she would go to the hotel bar. I'm no stupid idiot to think that some guy at a hotel bar, which is the perfect place to hit on someone, is not buying her drinks. We never had the conversation.
9: Yeah, I'm like, ignorance is bliss. I don't want to know.
0: I mean, I'm sure guys have tried. She's probably like, I got my own money, bro. However, if you want to nuzzle up. No, I don't know what happened. I mean, I implicitly trust her, but...
9: But you've never seen it happen in front of you.
0: No, I don't think so. But I've seen them hit on her.
8: Wow. Like
0: Publix.
23: That's crazy they do it in front of you.
0: That's because I was Fat Paul. They won't do it now.
9: She's not a threat.
8: She can't be with that guy.
0: Exactly. That's why I appreciate her so much, man.
8: I mean, my girlfriend has called me before from an Uber because the guy was being too forward. Like, oh, you're so beautiful, blah, blah, blah. Where are you going? And she called me like and started talking to me loudly on the phone to let him know.
0: Hey, honey, are you still cleaning your weapons? Because I leave that one out.
9: Hey, how was the bodybuilding competition?
0: Are you still in MMA?
8: So that's a scenario, too. I guess where being a hot woman might be a little scary. If you're in an Uber with some creep.
0: Right. Okay, 833-305-PAUL. That's the phone number here at this very fine radio station, or leave a message on the app. What is this fart story you've been, you guys been talking about behind the scenes about Gen Alpha farting?
8: I saw this yesterday on social media, and I was dumbfounded. This was the first time I've ever heard of this, and I am shocked.
0: This can't be real.
8: I refuse to believe this, because if this is where our generation is heading, as upset as we already are with Gen Alpha, this is just it's too much. So apparently, according to this woman who's talking to her young daughter, Gen Alpha, they just fart. And it's not a big deal. Nobody laughs. It's just like, oh, it's a natural thing. Just let it go.
0: No way, because when you're a dad and you got little kids, pull my finger. Isn't farting...
9: Farts are the funniest thing.
0: The funniest thing.
9: And if you farted in class, you got laughed at. And you were praying someone else would fart so they could get all the...
8: So here's what this woman claims.
4: I'm on a walk with my daughter right now, and she is explaining to me that kids in classrooms now just fart and no one even laughs and no one is embarrassed. She doesn't even understand like what a crazy change this is. I'm speechless. I'm going to ask her. I'm not putting her on camera, but I'm going to ask her to explain it again. Okay, honey, will you please tell me what you just told me?
5: Okay, so basically kids, well, they do sometimes laugh, but not all the time, and no one really makes a big deal about it. It's just kind of normal. Kids do it all the time.
4: So boys and girls just fart whenever they have to fart, and yes. What do the teachers do?
5: They don't do anything.
4: They don't do anything?
5: They just keep on teaching.
4: It's just like a loud fart, and no one even giggles?
5: Sometimes people do giggle. But
0: good. They're normal. Weird. They're alive.
9: Be friends with the kids that giggle. Those are the normal human beings.
0: All right, we need to get a teacher on here. This can't be real. By the way, what are you? I think if I'm a teacher, I'd be like, okay, kids, so we don't do that here. This is a public thing. If you have to pass gas, we don't even use the word fart because that's a dirty word, you dirty bird. You raise your hand and say, excuse me, and you walk out into the hallway and you crop dust the other classroom. You don't do it in here. I don't want that in here. And you teach, that's a life lesson. Lessons for life. Don't fart in public. And if you do, say that it's David Faber, one of our sales guys.
8: Yeah, yesterday our sales guy, Dave, came in here and we thought he ripped ass. Apparently it was Paul.
0: Well, you suggested it. I just went with it.
8: Well, because he was the X Factor. We're just sitting here. He comes in, all of a sudden it smells like a porta pot.
9: Well, the first person I looked at was Paul.
0: Because we were eating like Dave's hot chicken at the same time, Carvel ice cream with candy, like, and yogurt. Like, what are we doing? What do you expect out of me?
8: It went through me so quickly.
0: The two of you guys ran out of the room. You guys ran out of the studio one after another. You went to the second floor. You went to the third floor to use the facilities. And I waited till y'all were gone, and I destroyed the room. Then you came back in, and here it was. I didn't know you were going to come walking back in.
8: That was ungodly.
0: It was bad.
8: I mean,
0: yeah, it was
8: bad. But you know what's
9: funny is now that I'm realizing it was Paul, we were saying some nasty stuff about Faber. We were like, you got to go to the hospital.
8: Check, bro.
0: It was not pretty. It's 7:50. We have tickets to this band, April Wine. It's February 11th at the Parker. Is it me?
9: I got the questions.
0: Okay, so.
8: All right, today's the day.
0: Today's the day. Are you smarter than a show member? And the show member is me. So Luis Diaz has come up with three questions. He will ask a listener those questions, and I'll leave the room. And then if I come back in and do better than the listener, I get the tickets to April Wine. Right?
8: Well, normally we have a backup contestant.
0: Oh, we'll give it to the backup?
8: Get the tickets, but... If you really want to go.
0: So if you think you can beat me in three trivia questions, try calling now. Are you smarter than a show member?
6: Are you smarter than a show 833. Member? Let's see how much stuff you remember.
0: 305.
6: If you beat Paul, Mike, Lewis, or Wendy, then we will give you some.
0: Paul. 833-305-PAUL. Caller 20. You get to play for tickets to see the band April Wine, the Parker.
6: You beat Paul, Mike, Lewis, or Wendy.
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0: Castronovo Show, like a deep philosophical discussion with a five-year-old. 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
1: Yeah, hey, Mike, you know me too. We're friends on Instagram. Same with you, Paul. I'm Iron Man.
2: Oh, yeah.
1: I just want to say, Lewis, Fluffy was way fatter than you, and he's one of the biggest comedians in the world. How about John Candy? There's several giant fat comedians, so I don't know what you're talking about, bro. Stop it.
2: When you said you lost weight? I don't understand.
3: When I was saying that I lost weight.
2: Oh, Amber, yeah.
3: To sell more tickets because I noticed. Well, I'm just saying from my personal experience.
2: In Miami.
3: Good-looking comics in Miami.
2: Yeah.
3: Were selling tickets and getting followers at a higher rate than I was. But on stage, I was, you know, mopping the floor with these guys.
2: Are you still?
3: I am, yeah, because none of my jokes were... It's something Nary and I were talking about. We don't have a lot of fat jokes. Like, if they were self-deprecating, yeah. They were rarely about us being fat, more just Nate Bargatze style of us being stupid and us messing stuff up.
2: Yeah, I think Billy Gardell, he had to change a lot of his act because a lot of his stuff was fat guy
3: stuff.
2: Yeah. Good morning. Quick, we're going to play Are You Smarter Than a Show Member here for tickets to see the band April Wine. But I just want to say that, you know, we launched our 50-50 raffle for FarmShare, and we only got 2 days left, not in the entire contest, but in the first week. Well, okay, there's no rush. The thing goes till November. Well, here's the deal. We're giving away a cruise for two this week. Like, if you don't buy your ticket this week, it is not my fault that you didn't win the cruise. And the cruise is way cool. The band, the Revivalists, are playing on board. It's their Other Side of Paradise sea cruise, and it's like a Norwegian. It's a jewel.
3: The Norwegian jewel.
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4: Okay.
2: So we got that going for us, which is nice. All right. Next,

0: The band April Wine's playing at the Parker on February 11th. I love that band from back in the day. I didn't even know they were still around. It's kind of cool. So we've done this contest a couple of days in a row in the 6 o'clock hour where listeners competed with Luis Diaz.
1: Yeah.
0: He's pretty good at trivia.
1: I'm undefeated.
2: They kicked their ass.
0: Yep. You actually beat the listeners. So Jonathan is in Miami. Jonathan, it's your buddy Paul here. I'm going to leave the room. Luis is going to ask you the trivia questions. Then I'm going to come back in, and he's going to ask me the same questions.
3: Understood.
0: All right.
4: And you got 10 seconds to answer, so don't dilly-dally.
1: Yeah, yes. You too.
0: 10 yes. seconds.
1: 10 yeah. seconds.
0: All right, and then if you screw up and don't win it, some dude named Bud in Davie gets the tickets. You understand?
3: Yeah.
0: He doesn't seem too thrilled. All right, bye.
4: He's probably I'm nervous. Leaving. All right, there goes Paul. There goes Paul.
0: See you later,
4: his headphones.
1: Get
2: out.
1: All right. God, how long do we got to wait for good this Lord. Guy to leave the
4: Need
1: door?
4: Help. You need Diaz to carry you out of here. There he goes. Right. Okay. Shut the door.
1: So he's looking
4: get
1: through the window.
4: Get your ear off the window.
1: Do I pull the NFL thing and I cover my mouth so he doesn't
4: yes,
1: read my...
4: Yes, take a piece of paper and cover all your right. mouth like you're calling a play. Yeah.
1: All right, yeah. Question number one, Jonathan. What is the square root of 144?
3: 12.
1: Nice, one for one. Number two, what is the most populated state in the United States?
3: New York City.
1: Most populated state.
3: New York.
1: No, that would be incorrect. It's California. All right, but hey, you still got one. You still got one under your belt. Let's get number three. Who wrote To Kill a Mockingbird?
3: Oh. Yeah, I don't know. Ah.
4: Did you have to read that in school?
3: Yeah, I don't know.
1: All right, you got one. All right, so here's the deal. If Paul gets one, you get the tickets, right? Ties go to the winner?
4: Tie to the winner, yeah.
1: Ties go to the contestant? Like, if you get the same amount as he did?
0: Yeah, he wins.
1: He wins?
0: Yeah.
1: All right.
0: I think. We make up the rules. We make up the rules as we go.
1: Ty goes to the runner. Ty goes to the caller.
0: All right. It's 8:02. All right. So you just asked the guy the question.
1: I asked him three questions.
0: How'd he do?
1: You didn't tell me the first time.
0: Oh, does it matter?
1: No, one. He got one.
0: Oh, Christ. All right, Jonathan. I'm rooting for you, bro.
1: Number one.
3: Thank you.
1: What is the square root of 144?
0: 12.
1: Okay.
0: What?
1: What is the most populated state in the United States?
0: Most populated state in the United States has got to be California.
1: And just like that, he loses. Jonathan is out.
0: What's question number three?
1: Who wrote To Kill a Mockingbird?
0: Oh, I know that one.
1: Yeah.
0: Tennessee Williams.
1: Ooh, no, Harper Lee.
0: Oh, I didn't get that one right. Okay, so I got two right.
1: You got two right.
0: Jonathan, I sorry, bro.
3: It's all good.
0: Is it, though?
3: Ladies and gentlemen. Dude. I won tickets about two months ago on Florida Man. So
0: you're
3: all
0: good. That's my
3: Wendy
0: guy.
3: Wendy didn't get to ask me her question.
0: Let's hear it for Jonathan. Nice
1: Jonathan.
0: Guy. He's a good. That's my kind of listener. Bud, you won.
3: Hey, all right. I like that.
0: Because of my smartness, you get to go see April Wine. All right. Congratulations, my brother.
3: Sweet.
1: Yeah, I wonder if
0: did you buy your did you buy your raffle ticket yet?
3: Not yet, but I will buy one this week.
0: Buy it before. What if you win a cruise? You'll thank me forever.
3: Yeah, that's true. I will thank you forever.
0: All right. Hold on. I got a question for everybody. What is the... This is the random question of the day.
4: Pull up in the sounder for that.
5: It's time for Paul's random question of the day.
0: What is the earliest acceptable time to put up Halloween decorations?
4: I say once autumn starts, which October 1st. Is what? September 17th?
0: September... You can't put them up in September.
4: Mine are up, and they've been up for 2 weeks.
0: No.
4: Yep.
6: Wow.
0: That's embarrassing.
1: Did you put them up September 17th?
6: My neighbor was bad yesterday.
4: I mean, we don't really have anything outside. It's all interior stuff, like skulls and whatnot around the house.
1: Just for your enjoyment?
4: It's the girlfriend. Don't look at me. I didn't bring any Halloween decor.
0: You didn't have kids in the house.
4: I know, but it's
6: a Halloween wreath.
0: Yeah. I have... All right, 833-305 Paul, leave me a message. When should you put up the Halloween decorations? I have the statistics here to share with you. But first, it's time for Wendy and the news, which is brought to you by Lou Backroad Chevrolet, Pompano Beach. Guess what?
1: What?
0: Everybody knows Backroad. What do you got? What's up, Wendy?
6: We've got some really crazy, plain crazy breaking news.
0: Breaking?
4: Oh, right my
0: God. We've had three plain crazy stories since 6 o'clock today.
2: We got some breaking news.
0: We haven't had one in a month.
7: Plain crazy. Well,
6: this one's happening live in time right now because we have that flight from Dubai to Israel had to make an emergency landing after the co-pilot reportedly stabbed the pilot. Now we are learning.
0: Wait a second. Wait, stop right there. How did they land it? Like, what happened? Did the co-pilot land it after stabbing the pilot?
1: So he stabbed the pilot, but then the pilot was like, hey, I can't fly with you anymore. Let's land it together. And then they became friends. It's going to be a Hallmark movie.
0: Oh, this is a Hallmark movie. No.
1: They became friends on the landing.
0: I honestly don't know how it, like, what transpired. How did they land the plane?
6: Don't know exactly how the plane landed. Thank God it landed safely in Saudi Arabia. But now we are learning that hero passengers stepped in and subdued the co-pilot before they made this emergency landing. There's a guy who just posted a video to X. He's not speaking English, so I'm not going to air it. But the video, you see, he's dripping in blood. There is blood all over the walls of this airplane. There are 27 kids on the flight. They're all screaming. The fly.
0: No wonder the pilot snapped.
1: All those because all the screaming kids.
0: Like, I can't take it anymore.
1: He's exonerated.
0: Wow.
6: Yeah.
1: So wait. So they subdued the co-pilot that did the stabbing. So the pilot gets stabbed, but then also has to land the plane.
4: It's not ideal.
0: I got that.
1: Stop bleeding.
0: Guess what just happened? Sully just got a movie. Sully's done. Sully just got, this guy surpassed Sully. You land a plane stabbed? Or did Sully do better?
4: I need to know how deep the stab wound was, I guess. How much blood did he lose?
0: No, look at the X. Yeah. Pull it up on the X.
1: It was with a spork. He got stabbed with a spork. He's fine.
0: Yeah, they don't really have cutlery on an airplane, do they?
1: No.
0: Well, I
6: can't believe nobody was hurt.
0: Business class, we do.
1: Oh, he got one of the steak knives from your filet mignon.
0: No, that's a good question. I can't recall if there's an actual, I guess, butter knives. Yeah, they give you a butter knife.
1: A plastic butter knife?
0: No.
1: Metal.
0: Yep.
4: I remember getting metal silverware.
0: When were you in business class?
4: Traveling with the Baltimore Ravens.
0: Well, that's
4: team.
0: That's not an airline. That's a commercial. That's not a...
4: They're using the same stuff they would use for a typical flight.
0: I don't know about that. But I think the
6: funny you mentioned a butter knife because that's going to come up in my next story.
0: Oh, wow. Did you guys hear all tying in. Yeah. Wait, we just pulled up the Twitter. What's going on?
8: He took a knife and tried to kill the pilot. A lot of blood around. It was like crazy. She said he's screaming, help, help, help. They start to lose control. All the people that scream, the things they are going.
4: There you have it. That was one of the passengers.
0: I want to see the blood, though.
4: You can see it now.
6: Oh, it's bad.
4: Right here.
6: You can see the picture. The guy's got blood dripping all over his face.
4: Just a passenger.
6: There's blood all over the walls.
0: That's disturbing content.
6: Yeah.
0: All right. Flying is just insane now. I don't know why.
4: We got enough to worry about flying. Yeah. Now we have to worry about the pilots stabbing one another.
0: I can't wait to get to the bottom. I think those guys are he's fired. The guy that he's definitely fired. Yeah.
6: Well, it's interesting.
0: So, wait, in Dubai, suspension. You come in here, we cut hand off. That's it. We cut hand off. You can fly, but we get one hand.
1: Yeah, can you fly with your left hand?
0: Yes, because you're gone. You're dead. They kill you over there, man. They don't screw around.
6: No. Israel scrambled its fighter jets already. So we'll see what happens. Some people are saying they think it's terrorism. Other people are saying it's actually just a fight between the two of them. I don't know, but we will update you as soon as we get the cause.
1: Spirit police never had any of this. I think we've got to stop using Spirit as the butt of airline jokes.
0: Yeah, they never had a stabbing.
6: I'm sure they did. Not between the pilots, but I'm sure they
0: had
6: one.
0: No, at the gate.
1: Not between pilots. Yeah, but that's normal. That's part of the experience.
0: That was like, that's a Tuesday at Fort Lauderdale. Come on.
6: Exactly. Police at Coral Springs say an 82-year-old man was asked to leave the Olive Garden after reportedly causing a huge scene at the bar after having a glass of wine and two Manhattans.
0: You're doing these Florida man stories. Like, you got to have the jingle ready. If we're going to do Florida man stories here in the news, we got to have the jingle.
9: Florida man,
6: here we go.
9: Across the land, gets arrested, that's his plan. Post it all on Instagram. Look out.
0: Look out.
9: Here comes the Florida man.
6: Yeah. So So apparently this 82-year-old was having one too many. Police say he was making, after he had his drinks, he was making fun of a bartender and then started screaming profanities at him and arguing with people and screaming out, service, service, I need service. Anyway, management finally just came over and said, you know, you got to leave. It's time to go. And he said, nope, I'm eating dinner and I'm the one in charge here.
4: No.
6: Police say we're called in. Yeah, he resisted arrest while holding a butter knife.
0: Oh.
1: Do you know how he ended up at Olive Garden?
0: This is why he snapped. He realized he's an Italian-American and he ended up at Olive Garden and then he lost his mind.
1: Do you know how the full story?
0: No.
1: Wendy didn't say it. He went to runway in shorts. They didn't let him in. Right. And he's like, I'm going to go.
0: Okay. Next.
6: Go next door.
0: Sorry,
6: and get
0: I waited
6: the exclusive.
0: For that.
6: I just said, walk to the studio next door. Get the exclusive on this one for us. Anyway, the guy's charged with disorderly conduct, trespassing after warning, and resisting an officer without violence. Well, you can't say you didn't see this one coming. Former Homeland Security Secretary Kristi Noem has filed for divorce from her husband, Byron, citing irreconcilable differences.
0: That's the, that's the dude with the boobs.
6: That's the dude with the boobs.
0: He had balloon boobs. Remember? He was,
6: yes.
0: Pictures of him online went viral of him cross-dressing.
4: Wearing his prosthetic breasts.
0: Was it cross-dressing?
6: Yeah, remember? He had that fetish that's called bimbofication, right? That was what it was called. That's the actual name of the fetish, where you dress in women's clothing and wear fake breasts.
0: Yeah.
6: Anyway,
0: imagine if you found that your spouse was somebody else. Like, that to me would be
4: cross-dressing.
0: Like, you hear these stories occasionally, like, oh, yeah, my husband's got a husband and he's got a wife and three kids living in Tampa. You know, then you get that story. Then the story, like, oh, yeah, by the way, my husband is he's my husband, but when he's not with me, he's a woman. You know, like, it would throw you.
4: And it's a national news story now.
0: Yeah.
4: And everybody knows.
0: How does he go? Where does he go?
4: And this is the husband of what, dare I say, Kristi Noem might be the most attractive major politician.
0: Pull her picture up. Oh, yeah.
4: Right?
0: Pretty
6: odd. Well, but did you see her before the hair extension? No. Because I saw a picture of her before her kind of makeover. Not as hot. But we need, it's crazy because it's coming up twice. We're going to need another Florida man jingle.
0: Well, we already got one. It's okay. Why? What's
6: all right. So then we got a great Florida man story for you because a Florida man was caught in the wild doing a very Florida man thing by a couple vacationing in Tampa. They sent the video to ABC News and now it is going viral because this man was spotted on the beach walking his pet raccoon on a leash. Of course, here's what it sounded like.
2: He's walking a raccoon.
0: A raccoon.
2: I want to go say hi to it really bad. What?
0: Raccoon, man, they're nasty. Have you ever cornered a raccoon or a pot? Those things, like we had in my old house in Pompano, a couple of raccoons busted into the eave and they were living in there and we had to hire a trapper guy. And then I wake up in the morning, there's two raccoons in the trap and they're like, yeah.
1: Oh my God.
0: They are scary animals. They're like,
6: they lure them with marshmallows, right? Something like that.
0: Peanut butter, whatever the hell. We had

0: Christ.
1: Imagine the smell in there.
0: All right. Is that it?
1: That's it.
0: Walking a raccoon. All right.
2: That sounds like a euphemism.
0: No, that's the new police album.
1: On the beach. Actually, on the beach in the sand.
0: Oh, it's Walking on the Moon. Walking on the Moon.
2: Okay, Weird Al.
0: The raccoon.
1: Giant steps are what you take.
0: Yeah. I'm going to play a piece. Now, I'm not doing life lessons. I'm not ready for life lessons. I don't have any good ones here. But I do. I mean, it's okay.
2: That hasn't stopped you before.
0: Have you guys found any troll? Has there been any trolling done?
3: We have a handful. Not a lot. So right. It'll probably just be a quickie. But
0: This is an interesting dilemma. And I think it'd be a good time to bring it up. I sent you guys the audio of this woman who's upset with this guy for not giving up his first class seat on an airplane for her. We'll play the clip. You make the call next.
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0: thing about being an attractive man isn't that you get whistled at or hassled when you're walking down the street. It comes when after you get into a relationship, because you have no privacy at that point. Your wife, our significant other, knows your phone. She scouts who you work with. You can't be around anybody. You have zero privacy.
1: I mean, I don't know if that's always the case. Does your wife, Diaz, do I ask?
2: Well, she's not married to a attractive man, I guess. But she is Latina. And yeah, my wife has my phone's always there. She has access to my email account. She's, I mean, I guess no one's doing that stuff on email.
1: Tough if they don't know your passcode.
2: Everyone knows. Everyone in my house knows my passcode.
1: I will say my girlfriend is currently on vacation in Italy with a bunch of her girlfriends. And of course, Paul and everybody else put it in my head, oh, those Italian guys are going to be hitting on her. So now every time she sends me a picture, like, oh, here we're at
2: the
1: beach.
2: At the
1: I'm
2: shadows.
1: Like zooming in, like, are there any hot guys nearby? And so far, it's been a bunch of like fat tourists.
2: Attaboy.
1: They made it sound like it could be like surrounded by the, Armani models.
2: Miguel at the Amalfi Coast.
1: Like I said, it seems like it's just a bunch of frumpy American tourists surrounding her. So
2: I don't know if this man that left that talkback is attractive. I'm sure he is.
1: I mean, he didn't sound like it, but
2: maybe he's just dating a Latina, and that's how they are. They will always go through your phone. My wife has my location all the time. It is shared indefinitely, my location.
1: I mean, how often do you think she actually looks
2: all the time
1: at your location?
2: All the time, I think.
1: What are you doing at the Dollar General? We don't need anything at Dollar General.
2: The other day, she was like, when did you left early? Because I was going to the gym before the show. And she was like, you left really early. Where are you? And then a second later, she goes, oh, I just located you. Okay. I was like, oh, my God. Yeah, it's 3 a.m. Wow. Who's having an affair at 3 a.m.?
3: That's the perfect time. I'm on my way to work.
2: Ooh, get a little sweat in.
3: I didn't think of it that disgustingly. But yes, you 3 a.m., she thinks you're going to work. You get a quick 7-minute pop in.
2: But what about when I told her, hey, I'm going to go to the gym before work?
3: Oh, I didn't get that part. Meanwhile, it is 8:22 in the morning. There are 31 days left until Halloween. I want you to know this. You're going to hear this and you're going to go, I got to do my Christmas shopping. 31 days left till daylight savings time, 57 days till Thanksgiving, 86 days till shopping days till Christmas. 86.
1: Seems like a decent amount.
3: I don't know if it's a lot. Seems like it's like here. Once Halloween hits, hey, did we get any talkbacks about when we should start putting up Halloween decor?
1: Nah, nothing yet.
3: The random question of the day sucks.
2: So 86 days till Christmas?
3: Yeah.
2: So I divided that by 7. That's 12 and change weeks.
1: Oh, we got
2: which means,
1: of time.
2: But you divide that by 2, that's 6 paychecks. Maybe 5 if you got paid last week. Maybe 7 if you get paid this week.
3: I don't think about that.
2: That is 6 paychecks.
3: Yeah, you put on a credit.
2: And you got bills.
3: You put on a credit card. You pay later.
2: Mortgages, electricity you got to pay for. So you got 6 paychecks.
3: Christmas is going to be lean this year. Santa didn't come to Florida, kids. Sorry.
1: I'm afraid to do it, but I've been thinking about asking my girlfriend if we...
3: to marry her?
1: Maybe we just buy each other like one $50 gift. And that's it. We don't go crazy.
2: Okay, you do that.
1: We've had an expensive year.
2: That's a fine proposition.
3: The end is near.
2: You need to get her a $100 gift.
1: All right, $100.
3: 50
2: is No. You say 50.
4: Yes, I'm with you.
3: Bro,
4: yes.
3: You can't even buy a steak for $50 at a restaurant. That's how cheap you are.
1: But all right, maybe $100 is a better price point.
2: No.
3: Throw that out there?
2: If you say 50 and you throw that out there, you still have to go above and beyond. So
1: correct.
2: Set the bar
1: then
2: low.
1: Why even set
2: surpass
1: the bar?
2: Because it makes you look better.
1: Because
2: she's
1: going
2: to get you something for $25.
3: Well, what about, what do you want us to just say, yeah, good, that's a good idea? Or do you want us
1: well,
3: to?
1: Well, it's like we're not kids. Do we really need to spend that much
3: on
1: each other?
3: It's time for Paul's life lessons. Here we go. Yeah. I wasn't going to do it today.
1: Oh, I thought Wendy would at least back me up.
4: I'm with Diaz. I feel like if you make the $50 thing, you're going to have to go to 100 to look a little
3: this
4: bit better.
3: This is why I hate the stupid...
4: He's right.
3: The dumb gift game we play at our
1: white elephant.
3: White elephant.
2: Stupid.
3: Secret
2: Someone's
3: Santa.
2: Always mad.
3: all that crap. I always end up with something I don't want.
2: Yeah.
3: And then we do the trade. Oh, you get to trade. Spin the wheel. Lessons for life. Okay, if you're married or living in sin and you're not Jewish.
1: Yeah, when do you don't even have to worry about
3: this? You don't celebrate
1: this.
3: Christmas. She still likes
4: what
3: gifts.
4: About Hanukkah?
3: She's
4: we
3: no
4: got
3: dummy.
4: 8 nights. Come
3: She's
4: on.
3: She's no dummy. Yeah, 8 nights. What do you? How are you going to stay under Hanukkah?
1: Have you ever... So you got your significant other something for Hanukkah? I thought that was a kid's
2: eight
1: thing.
2: Eight somethings.
3: You have to get 8 gifts.
4: Yeah. It's like a little something. I mean, just because Christmas is at the same time, it's always like a holiday.
3: You want to get... Listen, I'm going to give you a phone number. His name is Sean Dunn. He owns...
1: I already went there one time this year.
3: He owns Sarah Dunn Jewelers. But like, how many years are going to go by where we think this is the year you get engaged? Now, if you can go cheap on your Christmas gift, but you got to give her the engagement ring. Like, you're...
1: I already bought... her a very expensive piece of jewelry for her big milestone birthday.
3: So that
1: year.
3: Basically, what, bought you, like he said off the air, he goes, it buys some time, yeah.
1: I did not say that,
3: so
1: but.
3: So here's, let me tell you, this is my life lesson for you. My mentor, Anthony Bruno, once said it to me. And he was talking about someone in his family. He goes, you know what? He got engaged. It buys him 2 years. The engagement buys you 2 years.
1: How did this turn into an engagement conversation? Just, I thought we were talking about Christmas.
3: We
1: gifts.
3: Were. And I realized that you still haven't given her the ring. And she's,
1: right, well, I don't want to make it a Christmas thing. I don't think you should double up on that.
3: Okay, then it's coming. Valentine's Day's after that. She's going to be disappointed again. That's two. Then what? Oh, April. I like it to be springtime.
2: You know, I'm kind of with Paul.
3: Of course you are.
1: For God's sake.
3: This chick, we all love her.
4: Somebody back me up.
3: What do you want to say?
4: We've all been married. You know what it is, Mike? I was just thinking, the three of us have all been married, so we got to know.
1: Yeah, the misery truth. Loves
3: that's
1: company. How it
3: works. That's not misery. None of us are miserable.
4: That's what it is.
3: Wendy was miserable, but she got rid of the guy.
2: Yeah. You see, even Wendy's proof, it doesn't have to last forever. We want it to.
4: Yeah.
3: I mean, again, you don't want to marry her. So
1: no,
3: you
1: I
3: buy
1: do. Her. I just don't, not for Christmas. I don't want it to be a Christmas thing.
3: It doesn't have to be. You give her the ring, and then it buys you a couple
1: I
3: of
1: need
3: years.
1: A year of...
3: If then you have to buy any other Christmas presents.
2: We have him recorded right now. This is the first time I've ever heard him say it, recorded, that you do want to marry her.
1: I've said it before. Hey. I mean, I wouldn't be with her if I didn't think it was a long-term situation.
3: For my wedding anniversary, that I gave Gina that ring, I posted it.
4: Yes.
3: Okay.
4: I
3: watched her go through Europe, and everybody all the girls are all like, not one guy's been like, oh my God, that's a beautiful ring. Let me see that ring. The women are like, oh my, and they're just, and she loves showing it off. It is her pride and joy. She's so happy with that ring. I guarantee you give B that ring, she's going to be
1: her
3: like
1: a diamond pendant necklace.
3: She's not showing it off like the ring because. Right now, she's what every guy looks at her hand. Look, she's not married.
4: Yeah.
2: Ooh.
3: I'll work that.
4: Paul, you JR done good because when I saw that picture, I woke up and I was like, whoa, what? Oh my gosh. Like, that is, you did it.
3: Wait, my status went up with you.
4: Ding.
3: My status went up with you a little bit, didn't it?
4: Yes, 100%.
3: Yeah. All women
4: see,
3: like,
4: what I mean?
3: Paul's
4: it's for the gals.
3: Yeah, you do it.
2: What Paul's not mentioning is that Gina picked it out.
3: Okay, but that's no one.
2: Gina picked it out.
3: But that's what love is.
4: Oh, that's why it looks so great.
3: Yeah, I wouldn't know what to get.
4: That's a great thing. Yeah.
2: Yeah, Gina went in, left JR Dunn the wish list, and then he went and said that.
3: Yes.
4: I like her taste.
3: You don't fault me for that.
2: No, but that, begs a question. I know the life lessons was for proposing, but I ask for a life lesson?
3: Please.
2: My wife was like, man, I don't know what to do for your birthday. And I had this idea. Why don't we we're married. Why can't I buy my own birthday gift? She doesn't have to worry about
3: it. You can.
2: It. And then she buys her own birthday gift, and then in Christmas, buy our own.
3: Why don't you tell her you want to go on a fishing trip to Costa Rica? Alone, without children around. That's her gift to you.
2: No.
1: See, I hate when they...
4: Why no?
3: One of the best gifts Gina ever bought me, she sent me and my buddy Kurt... on a fishing trip. She bought
1: it as a surprise, right?
3: She bought it at a charity auction, and I opened up the envelope. I'm like, what is this? I'm like, oh, it was the best gift ever. Me and my buddy got on a plane.
1: Yeah, that's a good gift. But he has his point. I think when you're buying yourself your gift, what's the point at that point?
3: What's the point? Just,
4: I agree.
1: It's got to be special. Like, they're like, oh, you know me so well. I can't believe I would have never thought you would have got me that.
2: I love my mom.
1: I love it.
2: I love my mom.
3: Yeah.
2: Love her so much.
3: But
2: she's a terrible gift giver.
3: Oh.
2: She's not good. She's a great mom. She's a great grandma. But the one thing she's not good, two things. She's not good at cooking. But, like, she's not good at gift giving. Like, I remember one day for Father's Day, she doesn't have to give me anything, but she decided to. So I'm like, oh, wow, I'm getting a present. And it was a T-shirt from Second City's, the improv troupe in Chicago.
3: Yeah.
2: Because she had just went on a vacation to Chicago. She's like, I got you a T-shirt. It was two sizes too small.
1: 100% cotton.
2: And it's just a T-shirt. I never wear T-shirts.
3: My mom would go to Marshall's buy me these shirts from Marshall's. I'd be like, thanks? I'm glad you're not listening. I would never wear them.
2: And so, but that's the thing with
3: and they were just not great. They were like odd looking, and like, oh, this was good. I got it on the
1: right. There's a stain on the back.
3: Sale bin. You know, it's got a little hole. It's got a red dot.
2: My wife is a good gift giver, but like, I know what I want.
3: Yeah.
2: And if I tell her, I know she's not going to get it to me because she's one of those like, oh, because then it's not a surprise. Now I'm not going to give it to you.
3: Yeah.
2: So now I have to pray that she's reading my mind. I think it's just easier if I buy my own gift.
3: Listen to this one. So our big Friday night last week was shopping at the mall to buy a present for our friend's surprise party, which was Saturday night. And I'm like, how are you going to know what she wants? And we went into this store at the mall. My wife FaceTimes her daughter, is like, hey, would mom want this? And she's like, not that one, but that one.
1: Smart.
4: Oh, that's key.
3: That was crucial. And guess what?
2: She loved it.
3: She opened a present up, took a picture of it, sent it back saying, oh my God, I love it.
2: Great.
3: I'm obsessed.
4: Obsessed.
2: Bruh, I'm obsessed.
3: By the way, what do you spend on a birthday gift for someone?
1: Depends on the birthday.
3: Yeah.
1: Like I said, my girlfriend just had a milestone. I'm like, I have to go all out for this one.
4: Yes.
1: And I'm still paying off my credit card.
2: And that's another thing, because like so here's what I want. I saw a smoker at Home Depot for $350.
3: So you leave pictures of it around out,
2: but $350 is a lot.
3: When's the birthday?
2: In November.
1: Worry about it.
2: But like she was like, oh, what should I get? And she's talking about, oh, maybe we go to like Chef Adrian, because she wanted to go to Runway, but it's a little bit far for a dinner. And I was like,
3: that far?
2: Yeah. And then we found out Chef Adrian doesn't do kids for dinner, and so we're like, maybe we are going to go to Runway.
3: Chef Adrian doesn't allow kids?
2: Not for dinner.
1: Good for him.
2: For her. Wow.
3: What? No kids are allowed in a restaurant at night?
2: No, I think that's genius. Like, even as a parent.
3: How do you do it?
2: It's a date night spot.
1: Kick their asses out.
3: No, I love the restaurant, but
2: I think it's great. I love it. As a parent, I'm all in on that.
3: Yeah, I mean,
4: wait, what if you show up with your kids and you don't know?
2: I don't.
4: What do they tell you?
2: I don't know, but my wife was like going to make a reservation and she couldn't. So that's not the point of the story.
3: They don't ask,
2: though.
3: When you make a reservation on Resy or Open Table, it doesn't say.
2: It probably has a little asterisk like, hey, by the way, after 7 p.m., like you can take your kids to brunch, but you can't take them to dinner. But the way I'm seeing it is if we spend $150, $200 if it's all the kids are there on dinner.
4: Yeah.
2: And then she wants to spend $100 on a present for me. Why don't we cancel all of that? Like just cancel the dinner, put all the money together, and I get my smoker. You know what I mean?
3: I think.
2: But that's something like I would have to buy it on my. I think I would have to be in charge, right?
4: Well, why can't you say this to her?
3: Yeah,
4: let's not do my birthday dinner this year.
2: You think I'm dumb? She's on the way to the pediatrician right now.
3: Oh, Gina always says to me, "What do you want for your birthday?" And I'm like, "I don't know. No, I don't know. I don't know. Ask AJ. You know, and then I'll like AJ, man. See this reel? See this pen or not?
2: So you're showing AJ what you want.
3: I want this Hooker Electric, electric reel. I just like it. I don't know what my birthday is.
2: So I got to start telling Mackenzie and Maya, hey, you know what I really want?
3: No, you leave pictures of the smoker magazines out. Like, oh, man, this is on my, maybe Santa's going to bring, and then your wife, if she's smart and she's a lawyer, she should be, she'll pick it up. And meanwhile, it's 8:33. Lessons for life, Mike. Kiss by her.
2: Propose.
3: Just get it over with so you can just.
1: Again, this whole conversation started because I said, let's set a price limit for Christmas gifts.
2: Oh my God.
1: $100.
3: That's so cheap. My sister does that, and I hate it because I can't buy everybody. I have to buy everybody. I can afford other stuff.
1: Well, not everyone's you, though. That's
3: I know,
1: a problem.
3: But I don't know. I don't care. I would rather be able to. I want to give. I just give.
2: Said you don't want to do it on Christmas because you don't want to loop them. I know this is still looping, but.
3: What is looping?
1: The engagement with Christmas.
3: Lumping.
2: Lumping.
4: two holidays for one.
3: New Year's?
2: You do it New Year's Eve.
1: That would be like, better than Christmas.
2: I can't go into this New Year beat without you as my
1: fiance. I'm still
2: got
1: to think of the proposal location needs to be special.
3: Oh, Christ almighty. Yes. No, it doesn't, does it?
2: No, it doesn't.
3: You have to do one of those things where the airplane flies overhead and all that?
1: No, I'm not going to have a fan airplane. I'm not going to be in a Dolphins game.
4: Wait a minute.
1: Game.
4: You guys have seen the beach proposals, right?
3: Yeah.
4: They go. It's one lined up after the other on the beach now. Don't do that. Whatever you do, don't do that. It's way too common. You know what I'm talking about?
1: God, here's one I thought about, but I won't do because I don't want to scuba dive. But
3: your wife texted
1: Wait for her to.
3: Hold on. What?
2: She goes, hey, don't forget about the $400 tattoo you're about to get. So
3: why are you
1: getting a new tattoo?
2: Yeah, I got to finish up my arm.
4: $400?
2: Yeah, and that's cheap.
1: Yeah, tattoos are not cheap.
4: What?
2: And that's cheap. Like, I know the guy.
3: Friggin' money.
2: Like, I'm going to do some social media.
3: Oh my God. All right.
4: Wait, how big of a tattoo for $400?
2: So you see, some of my forearm is covered by the Mack truck. I'm getting the rest of my forearm covered for tattoos for the other dogs.
1: It's going to be the rest of the traffic.
2: Yeah, it's going to be a Tesla, a Cybertruck. It's going to be
3: I-95 right on my back.
2: Right here on my arm.
3: Well, all right. So you don't get the smoker.
2: No, because I just realized
3: you got
2: I'm getting the tattoo.
3: $400 tattoo, which is like, I don't
2: care. I forgot about it. Sorry, honey.
3: All right. Now, we were supposed to play the audio of this woman, and I think we're going to play it next. But I'm glad we got into that conversation. If you want to weigh in, by the way, 833-305-BALL.
2: They'll turn you back, by the way. Sorry. Before we went to commercial, my wife also texted me with Chef. She said at 5:45 and you come to Chef Adrian with kids, they turn you away. Oh. Like, hey, there's a restaurant right over there. Go give them money.
3: So this guy, this awesome. Woman is pissed off at the guy she's dating because he doesn't give up his first class seat on the airplane. It's almost like a who's the a-hole Court of Paul combo next.
5: 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The Paul Castronovo Show. 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

0: 8:42. We're about to play a sound clip of a woman who dumped a guy because he didn't give up his first class seat. So let's just set the table here, because men pick up the restaurant bill on date night. And women are expecting at this point men to pick up the rideshare expenses, right?
1: Yeah, for the date.
0: So you
1: have to pay for their ride there.
0: Now this woman gets on a plane with this dude. He sits in first class. He gets upgraded. She doesn't. She sits in economy, and she breaks up with him. Here's the audio.
2: There is one moment burned in my brain where I realized, like, I don't know if my ex is my person. This was the beginning of the end. We were flying to go see his family. I do not have any status on any airplanes. He had a lot of status on airlines because he traveled a lot for work. So he had, like, whatever. He always would get upgrades and points. We were boarding the flight, and he had gotten upgraded to first class. It wasn't like a lay down bed. It was just like business class. He got upgraded to business class. I was thinking he was going to say to me, like, oh, let's switch tickets. Also, before anyone says, like, why would a man switch seats with you? We were the same height. And actually, my legs were legit longer. So it's not a size thing. Okay. He doesn't switch with me. I go to economy, which is where I'm used to. It's fine, but whatever. And he's in the first class. He gets, like, a beer. He makes friends with the person next to him. And, like, keeps looking back at me, like, waving. Which, listen, that's totally fine. Oh, not my husband. Not my husband. My husband would force me to sit in that first class seat. And, listen, it's not about the seat. It's not about the seat. It's the principle. A real man is going to switch with you, and I will literally 10 toes down take that to my grave. And anyone who wants to fight with me on that, like, I will go tooth and nail.
0: So her name is Madeline McAdam, and she's a New York City-based content creator.
3: Unemployed, nice.
0: So she doesn't have a job, yeah. That's why she has no status with any airplanes, as she said. That she means sense. Airlines.
4: She had good vocal fry.
0: She did? So
4: she did?
0: It's 8:44. I wanted to bring my wife, my sainted wife, Gina, on the line to see where we stand in this arena. Hi, honey.
5: Hi. Good morning, everyone.
0: So we're going on a trip. We get up to the American Airlines counter, and they go, oh, Mr. Mm-hmm. Castronovo, you're upgraded to first class. Mm-hmm. Gina, you're in 32D by the bathroom. I don't know.
3: Good seat right by the bathroom.
0: Does the husband immediately have to give up the first class seat?
5: The husband, that's a different story. But I mean, dating, I think the guy should have stayed back with her. He should not have taken
3: the upgrade and sit next to her
5: where you were initially planned to sit next to her, and just sit there. Don't be up there as a Seinfeld episode drinking and partying with the supermodel one of your dates in the back of the plane.
0: Jerry went up front with the supermodel. Elaine, you had never flown first class. I'm not going back. The problem is, once you, if you've ever flown for, you can't.
3: It's different.
0: It's so different. It's
5: Is it? Not really. I flew from Maine to D.C. to Florida, and the snacks were out of a basket. It was the same crappy snacks they were given in the back. They just were serving them out of a basket.
0: Yeah.
5: Literally, I had popcorn. I had popcorn as my snack in first class.
1: Did you get a hot towel?
5: So, because I have a lot of status on airlines.
0: Yeah.
5: And I don't.
0: And she gets upgraded, and I sit in the back like a loser.
5: You are lying. You are lying right now.
0: Do you want to ask
5: that
0: her, while
5: is
0: we
5: not
0: have
5: true.
0: Her, while we have her on the line, do you want to ask her the gift question?
1: Yeah, Gina, I haven't done this yet, but I was batting around to see what everyone else thought, because Christmas, Paul was saying, is, what, 86 days away, and I was thinking of asking the girlfriend, like, hey, this year, you know, we've been together 3 years now, we bought each other a bunch of stuff every year. Maybe this year we cap it at $100.
0: You didn't say $100, you said $50.
1: $50, but yeah, you're right, Diaz. $100's probably better price point.
0: She just had she needs CPR,
1: we
0: quick.
1: We give each other just one thoughtful gift, because we're not children. We don't need a bunch of stuff. And we've spent a lot of money this year on different crap. Like, can we chill for Christmas? Can we just chill?
0: And I also should add, before he doesn't bring it up, that he still has yet to ask her to get married.
1: That's a completely different topic.
0: Engagement. No, it's not.
1: He's like,
0: I don't want to do it on Christmas. And then he's like, I don't want to do it on Valentine's Day. Well, okay. Arbor Day?
1: And I just said earlier, I already made one trip to JR Dunn this year. Still paying the credit card bill. Let's wait a year.
0: Okay. God, you're...
5: Well, you must have got her a nice gift because I went into J.R. Dunn, as I do, and Harvey that you worked with was like, oh, Mike from the show came in. He was great. We had such a good time shopping for his girlfriend, and I thought that was very sweet. Then I found out you let your girlfriend go to Italy without you, and then I was like, ugh. One yeah. pro, one con.
0: He's very av.
1: One pro, one con.
0: He's av. So no,
1: she's having a ball with her girlfriends, okay?
0: Let me give you this one. She went to McDonald's in Rome. And I called Michele, our friend, this morning and put him on the radio. And I said, do Italians go to... Because Mike's like, everybody goes to McDonald's. And he, what do you think? What
1: if
0: do
1: you live there, I'm sure once in a while you get some McNuggets.
0: What do you think Michele's answer was?
5: I don't know.
0: He said, of course not. The kids want to go. Well, we don't.
1: Somebody's keeping them in business.
0: Adult want to go. Americans on vacation, like your girlfriend, go to McDonald's. Well,
1: in her defense, it was after midnight. They were just trying to get home and eat something because they were starving and exhausted.
3: Yeah, I would go as a bit. The same reason when I was in DR, I went to McDonald's. It's a fun bit.
0: I walked into the one in Paris and the McCafe or whatever the hell they called it.
3: You got a Royale?
0: No, it was fancy. They had like croissants and all these fancy pastries in there. It looked like, it was beautiful.
3: It didn't look like McDonald's.
0: No, it was gorgeous. They had a glass case and I'm like, wow, that looks
3: beautiful.
0: Nice. Yeah, I didn't get anything. I'm like,
5: we went in there to use the bathroom.
0: Oh, that's
5: if
0: right.
5: You're going as an American in to use the bathroom? Okay. Otherwise, no.
0: However, in Japan, they have
5: like noodles for breakfast and things. It's very customized around the world.
0: That's what I'm saying. But, up the McDonald's menu
5: I still
0: in Italy.
5: Question
0: they,
5: it.
0: They have they sell whole errata fish with potatoes, and they have bistake before and tea. I swear to God, the menu looks ridiculous.
3: It looked good.
0: But Miguel said the only reason they go to McDonald's is to bring the kids because the kids want the Happy Meal.
5: I guess kids are the same all over the world.
0: Yeah, that's pretty much it. All right, so what did we learn here from Gina?
3: Don't set the limit.
5: I didn't answer the question about the $100 gift.
0: I
5: don't like it. But
0: I don't like it.
5: I mean, for budgetary concerns, I don't know that you would need the cap. I would say one thoughtful gift is cool.
1: I mean,
5: but
1: honestly,
5: I don't know that you have
1: you
5: to
1: need
5: put
1: a bunch
5: dollar
1: of...
5: amount.
0: What is it? You're being cheap, Mike.
3: Do you guys share a bank account?
1: I'm being frugal. What?
3: Do you guys share a bank account?
1: No.
0: I don't understand that either.
3: So then why do you need to do the $50 thing?
1: Again, it's like, do we need to buy each other a bunch of gifts? We're not
0: it's
1: children.
0: It's Christmas.
1: Would the listeners please back me up? Please call in people, because I know there's people out there that agree with me.
0: You just wait. All right, let me just rephrase it. If you're cheap as hell, call 833-305-PAUL.
1: I mean, what, do you run down the steps Christmas morning and rip open your myriad of gifts under the tree? Is that what? It's about the kids, okay? Can we focus on the children?
0: You don't have kids. And number
1: two. Well, she does. I'll buy them a bunch of stuff.
0: Gina and I are alone at the house on Christmas morning. And you know what? If she opens up a present and it's shiny and it says J.R. Dunn, the morning's going to be good.
1: I had an ex-girlfriend. Nice. Their family did no gifts on Christmas. And it was awesome.
0: That's what is sad. Awesome about that?
1: Nobody worried about, no one's stressed out about buying
0: God,
1: gifts.
0: God, you sound like my
1: we'd
0: sister.
1: We'd wake up, we'd watch a bunch of The Christmas Story, a bunch of movies, we'd make a great big breakfast. We could enjoy the holiday.
0: No.
1: Because again,
3: you enjoy the
1: children.
3: Holiday with the toys.
4: But then you got to worry about the one person that's like, well, I just saw these, so I got everybody, da da da da da. You know, someone's going to do that.
1: No, not their family. Anyway. It was nothing. And it was awesome.
0: 833-305-PAUL. Gina, don't forget my yogurt.
5: Yeah, 2%.
0: She's 5. She said
3: she's going to the grocery store.
0: She's going to Whole Foods.
3: Nice.
0: Love you.
4: And her response is, don't forget the J.R. Dunn.
0: I got her covered. She got the nice. Wendy, tell Gina about the ring.
4: Oh, my gosh. Gina, the first thing I saw that morning when I woke up, I put my phone on and it happened to just be right at that page where Paul had posted. I said, he is J.R. Dunn good. This ring is fantastic. And she said, well, she picked it out. I go, there you go. That makes sense. Okay, there you go.
0: I think
4: I was impressed.
0: That's 30 years of marriage right
5: there.
0: Thank
5: you.
0: All right.
5: Thank you.
0: Thank you, Wendy. All right. Bye, Gina.
1: I got a listener backing me up here.
0: All right, go ahead.
1: So, of course, we have to take it.
0: We finally found
3: how'd you get on the air? Huh?
0: Somebody is cheap as... somebody
1: Tony,
0: is
1: talk some sense
0: cheap as
6: I got your back, Mike.
1: Thank
6: I got your
1: God.
6: Back.
0: Go ahead, Tone.
6: All right. Well, we'll be married 30 years in December. So many, many years ago, even just dating, after a period of time, we stopped buying gifts. for each other. And then we put our money together to take a vacation maybe later on in the year. And guess what?
0: You didn't go with her on vacation, you cheapskate.
1: Oh, yeah, we went to St. Augustine.
6: I'm not stressed out anymore about it.
0: Right. Yeah, see? I don't know why. I don't get stressed about it.
1: Be an adult. Grow up, you two. Grow up.
4: I like the idea of pooling the money and taking a vacation.
1: Put it towards something that you're not going to throw in a closet and forget about.
0: It's nice. We don't need anything, Gina and I. That was our 30th anniversary, and she needed the upgraded ring. But, yes, I agree, like, we'd like to go to Hawaii someday. We all will chip in. Yeah. We'll chip in. What do you mean? It's all mine. Thanks, Tony. Let's go to line one. Good morning. You're on the air.
7: Get her a gift.
1: Frank caller.
0: It's Lewis.
1: Frank caller.
0: It's Lewis calling from his phone. Dummy. All right. It's 8:52. We have to break. But there's more coming. 833-305-PAUL. And do you like to hear me squirm? Because it's coming up next. They're going to read comments from listeners, nasty things people say about me in a segment called Troll Call!
1: Troll Call!
0: Yeah, that.
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1: I'm with Mike on this. Now, we've been married for, I don't know, 24 years or something, 26 years now. I mean, we stopped years ago. And just as a side note, she lost her engagement ring one time in our house, and we're searching through the carpet and we can't find it or anything. I had to go out and buy a new engagement ring that was like triple the price from the original one that we bought. So, I mean, it's like, I feel like that made up for a bunch of years.
2: Yeah.
1: Have a hectic week.
2: Give it hell. Hey, let's do a quick, we're just talking because Mike doesn't want to buy his girlfriend anything for Christmas. It's 8:58. Goya update for the 50-50 farm share raffle. We're just moments away from 9 o'clock. We're at $22,995. Someone's got to donate $5 to get us to $23,000. If you won it today, you'd win like almost $12,000. And oh, by the way,
3: jet ski.
2: Oh, you always talk about that. Not you.
3: I'm just trying to think of what would be like.
2: If you want, if you got the, would you buy your girlfriend a gift if you got the 12 grand?
3: Yeah, part of that would go to her.
4: How much? 50 of it? 50 of the 12 grand?
3: $100 cap.
2: 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And we're giving you a cruise. 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A cruise aboard the Norwegian Jewel leaving Miami November 3rd through the 7th with, oh, by the way, the band The Revivalists playing on deck. How fun would that be? But you can't win if you don't buy a raffle ticket. And think about this. You're going to buy those stupid lottery tickets. You're never going to win anything. With this
3: your odds are really good.
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2: 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That's a big deal, man, especially this time of year. We're always talking about buying presents, buying gifts. Mike Anderson doesn't want to buy
3: anything. We should be helping the homeless on Christmas, not buying each other a bunch of junk.
4: Did this, and this all started,
2: I don't know,
4: from the first class lady?
3: No, it started because you and I were talking about, Paul was talking about how far away Christmas was. And
2: yeah.
3: We're talking about stressing out about buying gifts.
2: And Mike just decided, I don't want to buy her anything. Why don't you convert? That way you don't have to buy anything. Convert to Judaism. Yeah.
5: Join us, Mike. I think, though, you should pull the money for a vacation. I like that idea that the listener just said. I think that's a great idea.
2: Jackie in Miramar.
5: Yeah.
2: Good morning and welcome to the Paul Castronovo Show.
6: Hi, good morning. Hi. Yeah, I definitely have an opinion on the gift thing. My husband and I have been married 25 years, and we do not get gifts. I think it was after year three, we just stopped doing it. If we see something that's cute or interesting, like he's very much into nostalgia and likes the Peanuts characters, Charlie Brown. If I see like a cute pajama set has Peanuts characters on it, I'll get it for him. If he sees something with Sailor Moon.
2: Are you married to a 12-year-old?
6: No, but he does enjoy, you know, childish things. We have two kids.
2: Are you saying?
6: We just enjoy buying our kids stuff.
2: Do you buy the kids stuff?
6: We do. They wake up and they have everything under the tree, but for each other,
2: least
6: it's only little trinkets. We only focus on trinkets.
4: Here's the thing. I love the Miami Dolphins. And if my wife bought me Miami Dolphins PJs, I'd be like, cool.
2: You're Toenail Tommy.
4: But I think I'd rather her buy herself Miami Dolphins PJs. You know what I mean? Like, are you buying yourself? I'm asking too much. Bedroom. No, not lingerie, but like literally like.
2: God, you're creepy.
4: Like, I don't want PJs. Like,
2: I don't want socks either. I want thought put into the gift.
4: Well, what she's saying is there's thought that, like, to that so specific.
2: The thing
6: it's
2: is.
6: It's something that brings him joy and he can wear. So
4: buy some for you.
2: I thought you didn't buy any presents.
6: No. I just said we will buy little trinkets and things, but not like a major. If I see something, I'll get it. But if I don't see anything that year, then he doesn't get anything that year. That's it. I'm not going to go out of my way to find something.
2: But isn't it something nice to, like, oh my God, you actually, like, Gina will. We'll be at the mall, and I'll look at something and go, man, I love that shirt. And I'll put it down.
6: We have too much crap. Too much crap in the house. I'm always throwing things out. But you don't got to buy more stuff just to go out but in then, a couple of years.
2: Okay, thank you. And then Christmas morning hits, and I'll open up a present, and I'll be like, oh, my God, you remember? And she'll like, yeah, I saw it, and I saw your look on your face, and I bought it for you. That kind of stuff, that happens. And when you give each other gifts, if there's thought, it's kind of cool. It's spark. It is, if you don't do anything, then Christmas is just like any other day.
3: No, I'm not saying get like a couple thoughtful gifts, but to feel like you need to buy a bunch of stuff.
2: Can we get him a raise?
3: It's not even that. It's like, I just don't, again, like Jackie said, it ends up in the closet or God forbid the trash, or you give it to somebody.
2: I think it's the way you grew up. Like for me, we grew up, my parents bought 8 million little Christmas. We had no money. But Christmas was a big deal.
3: And
2: we opened presents up, and it was so I got old and I was like, Christmas is a big deal now. And I love that. I love watching everybody open stuff, and I love that excitement. You know, that's just me.
4: Well, what you're saying, you guys have things. I like what Wendy said of buying a trip. Why not do that? Like don't set the cap, but make an experience. It doesn't even have to be a trip. It can be just like a thing you've never done. The rodeo's coming down to Southwest Ranches.
2: Oh, God.
4: Maybe no, but it's like fridge. Fun.
2: How about this? You got to get a hotel room over in Naples.
5: A staycation.
2: Do a weekend in Naples or go to Palm Beach. Stay at the Breakers.
4: And that's not more stuff coming in, but you're creating a memory.
2: And then she's going to think, oh, we're going away.
4: Apparently not, because it's more than $50.
2: He's going to get down on one knee.
3: Not
2: all
3: doing
2: right.
3: That on Christmas.
4: He's going to tie his shoes on the beach, and she's going to start crying. He's like, what's wrong?
2: All right, I'm dying to hear some trolls.
3: All right, let's jump into it real quick. There's a light leak in the troll calls, which I guess is a good thing.
2: Yeah.
3: And we'll start
2: They haven't crapped all over me this week.
3: We'll start with the talk back.
7: Polly, you continue to fib about the SEC football attendance. You said Tennessee versus Texas, they had 110,000. Nope. 101.
3: Still a lot.
7: I know your little Gainesville only seats like 85, something like that.
2: 94.
7: You know who did have 111,000 this past weekend? University of Michigan. Go Blue!
2: They got their ass beat too, didn't they?
5: Yeah, they did the last second.
2: Dumbass, what are you calling that? You can shut your mouth. You got beat.
3: Speaking of which, we'll talk to Brad Meltzer, famous Michigan alum, next week.
2: Oh, I can't wait to rub it in his face.
7: Troll call!
2: Well, if you're going to troll, at least have your stats right.
3: Yeah,
2: and
3: get your stuff correct.
2: Yeah.
4: God. Well, I'm sure he was right about the attendance. He just omitted.
2: But did we ever talk about attendance for the Texas Tennessee game?
3: Who knows? We were talking about it at some point.
2: The president was there, was on TV. I don't know.
4: Now, but also, is 111, 110, is that big a difference? Like, that's still huge.
2: Yeah, it's big, right?
3: I mean, I'm sure if Gainesville had a 200,000 capacity, it'd still probably fill it up.
2: Maybe. Right? I don't know. We got 94. They're redoing the stadium, and it's going to cut down to like 88.
3: Oh, I hate
2: really? No.
3: Are they doing a bunch of like hospitality suites and stuff?
2: They're going to cater to the hoity-toity that spend it's NIL money now. Want the wealthy people that spend money in college football to be very comfortable. You don't want them sitting in the heat.
4: Well, that's the problem is we only seat 65 because it's the Hard Rock Stadium.
2: You could have your own stadium at Miami, but you don't. Leave it at that.
3: You posted a picture this week of you.
2: Walked right into that one.
3: On a couch with a couple of buddies from, God, look like early 70s?
2: 1981 or 2 at Jimmy and Jill's place.
3: And
2: high as a kite.
3: Smoking a doobie, meerkat.
2: I don't think I was smoking.
3: Oh, who was smoking the doob?
2: Can you see a doob in the picture?
3: It's an old photo.
4: What can you prove? What can you prove?
2: Right. No, I know we were high, but yes.
4: So the meerkat was documented.
3: Said, I'm not worried about you being high. I'm more worried about your shoe choices, Paul. I didn't look at it until he mentioned that. What the hell are you wearing?
2: I was wearing boots.
3: Like Italian boots or something?
2: Like cowboy boots.
3: Oh, cowboy boots?
2: Yeah. I don't know why.
3: Was that a thing back in the 80s?
2: I don't know. I had boots. I don't know why I had boots.
3: A pretty bold fashion statement.
4: You're wearing heels.
2: And then I'm wearing boots. Men wear boots. I don't know if you heard
3: cowboy
2: of
3: cowboy boots?
2: What? Yeah. Did you ever go to Nashville? Everybody wears boots.
3: Well, yeah. Were you in Nashville?
2: No, but I ended up there.
3: In South Florida wearing the heavy-ass leather boots?
2: Yeah, I don't know why I was wearing boots, to be honest with you.
3: But the meerkat noticed that. Jim Furchy on Facebook said about the same photo, so no one's going to bring up the fact that Paul has earrings in both ears in this photo.
2: Yeah, ooh, okay.
3: Which cool, I also Paul. Did not notice at first.
2: There's no earrings in my ears. There's no earrings in my ears. I can tell you emphatically that I'm not wearing earrings. I never wore an earring.
4: Zooming in, I can see that it's not. It's but not. It's just look, a photograph. It does look like you're wearing earrings.
2: And there's no doobie. There's not one joint in the picture either.
3: It's a hoop in your right ear.
5: Wait, speaking of things in the picture, can I ask a question? Because I think Lisa asked it, and Lisa, I didn't get an answer. What is your friend holding? It looks like a cell phone, but clearly it can't be.
2: This is an amazing thing, and I'm
5: looking. What is that?
2: I'm looking at the photo. It's Johnny Tolucci, and the late Miles Taylor is next to me. But John's holding something in his hand, and it looks like he's a time traveler because it looks like he's on an iPhone. I don't know what he's.
4: Guys, we all know what it is.
2: What is it?
4: Am I allowed to say on the radio?
2: It's not a
4: a little silver plate.
2: It's not a Coke tray.
4: It's 100% a Coke
3: There's
4: tray.
3: There's a razor right next to him.
2: There is not a razor.
4: Brother, that is 100% a Coke tray.
2: It is not a Coke tray. I mean, it could have been.
4: I'm not saying you did it. I'm saying he.
2: Believe me, it was maybe, but I look like I'm sleeping, so I'm probably not. I would be grinding my teeth and staring out the window.
4: Could have used a little bit of his little iPhone.
2: Someone tell me what, if you go to the Paul Castronovo Show Instagram page, it says, when you run across a picture of you and your buds from the 80s, zoom in on the picture. What is that guy holding? I'm racking my brain. All my friends on Facebook, they're all looking at it, go, what has Johnny got in his hands?
4: Is he still with us?
3: I mean, maybe he was using that tray to ask him. Not do
2: He didn't know either. I asked him.
3: To roll a joint, maybe.
2: Yeah, but the way he's holding it doesn't... I would be rolling anyway. I had the broken hand.
3: Yeah, that's another question a lot of people had. What the hell did you do to your arm?
2: Okay.
4: That's your left arm, so we can't rule out the...
2: That I broke my wrist. So I broke it my senior year in high school. I was at a bar fight at the Kiki Lounge. And I got knocked out by the bouncer, and I woke up with a broken wrist. Go to the hospital. They wrap it up. They put a cast on it, okay? And then I go to college a couple of years later or whatever. I go over to handlebars on a bike and land on my wrist and shatter it.
4: Ooh.
2: Same bone.
4: Never healed or?
2: Well, I rebroke it and ended up having surgery on that wrist. So the question is, like, that photograph, it might have been... It had to be 81 or 82, and I was home from college, maybe for the summer, because I wore that cast for a year.
4: Oh,
2: it was awful. Damn. It sucked. Imagine being in college and having to wear a cast.
3: Imagine how much it stunk and at that point, too.
4: Imagine being a lefty.
2: It was awful. I got kicked out of Mr. Marino's geometry class because it smelled. I had a job cleaning fish. Me and David Noakes.
5: Oh, God.
2: And I got fish chews on the cast. And it began. Somebody in class goes, the teacher goes, what is that smell? And everybody's like, Paul's hand. I didn't get laid for like years.
4: Well, unrelated, because you only wore the cast for one.
2: Yeah, but I was the guy with the fish hand.
3: And final troll comes on the post you put up. It was a leftover from Italy where you went to a pizza place and they had a sign up saying absolutely no pineapple on pizza. Well, someone said, quote, food snobbery. Everyone that blindly agrees without tasting it is purely a performative sheep following the herd, end quote. And that was from
2: Luis friggin' Diaz.
3: That Luis Diaz guy on Instagram. Not sure
2: but what,
3: who it is.
4: Who that guy is? We got to track him down. He's got some good points.
2: That's hilarious.
4: He's got some
2: but
4: good points.
2: I was in this place called Pizza DeFranco in Sorrento, Anthony's favorite pizza place in Italy. And it's so funny. We go and that sign that said no pineapple on pizza was right in the middle of the restaurant in the English. I guess Americans are going there asking for pineapple, and they're like, "No, we don't. We put the sign up. Enzo, put it the sign so they don't ask."
3: This is the year we're gonna find the best joint that does the best pineapple.
2: Brother, it doesn't need it's no
3: Hawaiian pizza.
2: Have pineapple,
3: and you're gonna taste it.
4: Let's check off a thing from each of our box. Let's go down to Key West, where we will have pineapple pizza. And Mike will propose. I think that's a good idea.
2: And you'll have an iced tea.
4: I will have iced tea in Key West where Mike proposes and you have pineapple on pizza.
3: I bet you'll love it.
2: I'm not going to love
4: it. It's really
2: not.
4: Even if I do,
2: it's good. I'll never admit it.
4: It's my choice. Like, I choose it.
2: Do we hit the farm share yet so we can move on and let Wendy do the news?
8: Roll call.
3: Yeah, let's see where we're at.
4: 23. There we go.
3: We've gone up over $100.
2: All right, good. if you buy a raffle ticket, let's get to 12 grand today.
4: Am I crazy that like the cruise is worth 4,000?
2: Yeah.
4: So if I buy $1,000 worth of tickets, I get the $500 button. I press that twice.
2: You buy a cruise for $1,000.
4: You're pretty like, is that weird? Yeah. Is that crazy?
3: I mean, you're not guaranteed.
2: You're not guaranteed the cruise.
4: You're not guaranteed, but
2: one raffle ticket could buy you a $4,000 cruise in November. And wouldn't you love to go on that?
4: Dude,
2: I would love that too. My wife's already looking at the site. All right.
4: You're going to end up on the boat?
2: Huh?
4: You might end up on the
2: probably
4: boat?
2: Probably not. She doesn't want to go with me. The news is brought to you by Life Imaging, where we scan for life. Dial.

0: what social media is saying. It's not confirmed yet officially, but that's apparently how it landed.
1: You said it was a terrorist attack?
0: I thought it was. They're saying it's an unconfirmed terrorist attack.
1: It's the co-pilot, right? Isn't it the co-pilot?
0: The co-pilot stabbed the pilot. Other people are saying perhaps it was just a fight, but Israel's treating it as a terror attack. They've scrambled the fighter jets and everything like that.
1: Wait a minute. One of their employees was like a double agent kind of thing?
2: Yeah. It makes more sense to me than just a squabble in the cockpit turning into a knife fight.
1: God.
0: Yeah. This is insane. I have no idea, but the plane landed safely. It was 174 people aboard, 27 children, and the pilot and co-pilot have been taken to the hospital. So I guess we'll learn more about that in the coming hours. Florida is rolling out a new driver's license and state ID design this week. It features iconic images like a manatee, an alligator, and the space shuttle Discovery. The new cards are going to start being issued today, so look out for them. I don't know if you guys have heard about this. Carnegie Mellon is coming to Wynwood. Citadel CEO Ken Griffin has announced a record-shattering $3 billion gift. That's the largest individual gift in higher education history. Now, it's coming to pour into $2 billion that will build brand new 35-acre Carnegie Mellon campus in Miami's Wynwood neighborhood. It's going to open for students in 2028. It's going to completely, they said, change the educational landscape in South Florida. And how much would you pay somebody to watch your kids? Lewis, do you hire babysitters or is it more family and friends?
3: We've had to hire babysitters because all of our family has abandoned us. And that probably says more about my kids than them. But no. The last time we hired a babysitter, because it was three kids, it was $50 an hour.
0: Okay. Well, you guys all know Andy Cohen, right? The guy from Bravo.
1: Yeah,
0: the mastermind behind Real Housewives. Anyway, he was on a show yesterday and was chit-chatting with another guest and apparently divulged that he pays his 23-year-old babysitter $30 an hour to watch his two young children. And he is getting all kinds of flack online, so I thought I would throw this out as a topic, like what's a good rate or whatever.
3: Can you share her number?
1: It's a lot, but how do you know it's a woman? How do you know it's not a guy?
2: Would you ever in a million years have some dude watch your...
3: You're not hiring a guy.
0: That's a 23-year-old girl.
1: But Andy Cohen's probably worth $50 million, so to him, $30 an hour is like, okay, whatever.
3: How am I paying more than Andy Cohen?
0: That's what I'm saying. He's getting so much
3: $50 an hour. He's paying $30 an hour.
0: $30
1: an hour.
0: This is New York City.
1: What are you pay 50 an hour?
3: Yeah, now I'm sorry. I got to talk to my babysitter.
2: I might become a babysitter.
1: Yeah.
2: That is a hell of a rate.
3: Let's see how many hits you get.
1: I don't know. What do you pay? I don't even know. What do you pay, Wendy?
0: I would say way more than that. I haven't paid a babysitter in years, but at least $100.
3: But kind of what we were talking about with the babysitter lady.
1: Wait, you telling me a 12-year-old girl makes $100 to watch your kids and watch a movie and eat popcorn?
0: Under five?
3: Mine is like in her mid-late 20s. She's a teacher at the school. And she was like, yeah, $50 since you have three kids, $50. I was like, yeah, sure, whatever.
1: Oh, three kids. Okay, yeah. Do you pay per kid?
3: I guess they make their own rate.
1: All right, this is a good conversation. I'm so out of the loop, I can't really comment.
3: But to what Wendy was saying a couple of days ago with the babysitter sending the invoice, that's like when you find a good babysitter, you kind of got to do what they... You live at their mercy.
0: Yep.
3: Yeah, when my babysitter said $50, I was like, well, I trust you with my kids. I know you're going to do a good job. Here's your $50 per hour. I'm just going to be out for half an hour.
1: Damn. Big money. All right.
0: The fact that he's only paying 30 is unreal.
1: Hey, I forgot. Mike, I booked a guest. I know. He's a very famous TV chef. This is a personal thing for me. I love this guy.
2: I love the food people.
1: Well, David Chang is pretty special. Momofuku, you know
2: the
1: that
2: chicken
1: guy,
2: right?
1: He's got a chicken joint in the Gables that he just opened in West Palm. Fuku. And it's like, I'm a big fried chicken guy. My boy Tommy B and I were fried chicken people.
3: Yeah, we can see that.
1: Oh, did you look at my belly?
3: Nope. Made eye contact. Your eyes are up there, Paul.
1: I'm in the quest for the best Chinese, the best barbecue, and the best fried chicken. Apparently, this guy makes the best fried chicken. He also has that Momofuku. He's got two TV shows. I think he's got one on Netflix. The one I watch on Netflix all the time. He goes out. He has celebrities come and sit in front of him, and he cooks for him. Very entertaining. So David Chang is our guest, and he's coming up next. Is this the best fried chicken? And if anyone's been there, someone could tell me. Fuku in the Gables.

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15: 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Admittedly, mistakes were made.
0: Well, I'm so excited. I really am. I mean, it's so cool to be Zooming with this guy who is a culinary hero of mine and many people across our country. David Chang. He's probably in California or somewhere. Cool as hell, dude. You know, it's funny. You're in my fridge, Dave. If I could call you Dave, I feel like I
16: Please.
0: Should. I got Momofuku, you know, like all the little flavors in my fridge. So I'm always using your product, and I love it.
16: I'm so honored. You know, that has been one of the great things about being able to make retail products available to people like yourself nationwide is, you know, it's hard serving a lot of people in a restaurant. So this is one way to get our flavors out there. So that means a lot. Thank you so much.
0: This show, I don't know, we always talk about food for some reason because, like, life has, you got sports, you got food, and, oh, yeah, wives and stuff. Sex, maybe. But, I mean, these are the things that are important to guys. Like, we love to eat. We always argue about fried chicken. And I saw that you opened up in the Gables, Fuku, and then... It hit West Palm. I'm like, we got to talk to this guy. So you don't know. We've been jumping through hoops trying to get you on the show, and you're here. I haven't been yet, okay? I'm just being completely honest. But it's widely considered like the best chicken anywhere. What are you doing? What am I missing?
16: Listen, there's a lot of great chicken sandwiches around the country. Don't get me wrong. And basically every city has great chicken sandwiches. I think what makes ours a little bit different is Body, our CEO, and the team there, you know, the whole thing about food, and I mean, it sounds sort of lame, you just care a little bit more, right? And everyone has access to pretty much the same ingredients. It's just the team, like anything else, like a great football team. It's the chemistry, it's all the intangibles. And I think that's what makes our sandwich stand out. And we got great backers. And it's a lot of fun. Looking forward to having you in anytime. Opening invitation.
0: So I think you're at the stadium, right? Hard Rock Stadium, right?
16: Yeah, long time tenant there. Steve Ross is an investor in ours. And
17: nice.
16: It was a dream being able to be part of the Hard Rock Stadium and serving the great fans down there.
0: So hot, medium, how am I eating? Like my first time, Dave Chang, how what am I going with?
16: I think you got to go with the OG, just the standard. We opened up Fuku, my goodness, probably like, oh my God, 13 years ago maybe, 13, 14 years ago in our original 163 First Avenue location in New York City. And the whole idea was, let's just make it a little bit spicier than the normal chicken sandwich. And I wanted to have people have an argument over the spice. If you like spice, you're probably going to think it's not that spicy. And if you don't like spice, you're going to think, oh, that's way too spicy. And that's what we wanted people to have an argument over. because that was the only flavor that we had available. And now we have expanded the menu and in the locations now, we even have things like chicken rice, which has turned out to be great.
0: So Dave, we're talking to Dave Chang. It started with Momofuku Noodle Bar in New York, and that's where the chicken sandwich came from?
16: Well, the original location was 600 square feet. That was the first location I opened up in 2004. And that later became Co, which was our two Michelin star restaurant. And then we moved that, and then that's when it became Fuku. And again, 600 square feet, I want everyone to realize that's the size of a one-car garage.
0: It's like our studio, yeah.
16: Yeah.
0: So how did you then parlay your wonderful food and restaurant industry into becoming like a bona fide TV star? Like, I'm watching you on Netflix, and my guy's like, I got Sebastian Maniscalco sitting in front of you. These are my people. Bert Kreischer, you got all the guys. Are these guys that were they fans of yours at a restaurant? They're like, hey, let's put them on TV. How does this work?
16: You know, Paul, the easy thing to get famous celebrity people on your show is like, I'm going to cook you something delicious. And it's pretty simple ask.
0: Well, no, that's, yeah, I mean, I'm fascinated how you can sit there and have a relaxed and casual conversation. And at the same, and I try this at my home kitchen all the time, too. Everybody sits around and they're drinking and I'm in there trying to cook. And my wife's sitting there going, are you going to, can I clean up after you? Can I? I'm just like, get away. Leave me alone. But you do it effortlessly and you do it in front of A-list celebrities. Were these guys friends of yours or are they yeah. walking in cold?
16: Well, sometimes I know them and that makes it easier.
0: Yeah.
16: And sometimes it makes it harder because I know so much about them that the world may not want to know. So I can't, you know. Friends talk to each other a little bit differently than, say, an audience might be accustomed to. So the thing is, Dinner Time Live on Netflix, we did 51 episodes. It's on hiatus right now because we have all these other things happening. It was not easy. I always joked it was like the movie Hurt Locker. Remember that with Jeremy Renner where he defuses bombs? I joked that I was also the bomb defuser, right? But I also created the bombs myself, right? And it was so stressful, so stressful.
0: Really?
16: And I didn't realize how hard it was going to be because, I've been cooking in open kitchens. If you haven't been to Momofu, most of our kitchens are open. So the cooks are cooking right in front of the guests. You're talking to the guests. That was easy. I didn't understand, as you know, keeping time while you're talking.
0: Yes.
16: That is the hardest thing I've ever had to do. Keeping time while talking and doing something else, that's very difficult.
0: It's one thing to get a dish out to a customer who's waiting in a restaurant, you know when it's coming out, he's got X amount of time. With TV, it's like, all right, we're going to do break. We're going to come up in 20 minutes. You got to get, did the celebrities say, I want to eat meatballs? I mean, how did that work?
16: Yeah, that was always, the biggest challenge is sometimes celebrities have dietary restrictions. They don't tell you until maybe an hour beforehand, 2 hours beforehand.
0: Like Sebastian, if there was a while he would be like, oh yeah, I'm gluten-free now. I don't know if he still is.
16: No.
0: Okay.
16: A lot of times celebrities, the good ones I'll say, if they had any dietary restrictions, they drop them at the door. And by the way, Sebastian Maniscalco is by far, consumed more food than anybody on our show. He just ate everything. He watched that episode. He doesn't speak that much.
0: No, he's quiet, but he can eat. He's an Italian. You know, I think there's
16: he's just eating all the time.
0: There's a fat guy, and there's an inner fat guy in Sebastian. He moves so much, he'll never be fat.
17: That's so funny.
0: All right, let's talk more about your restaurant down here, Fuku, because, all right, so you got the West Palm now, and you got the Gables, but are you doing something with Peter Luger? I was reading something online. Peter Luger's a famous Brooklyn or New York steak joint. What are you doing?
16: Well, if you haven't been, Peter Luger's is probably the most iconic steakhouse in the country. So, listen, everyone's just going to have to wait and see. There's some things are better just let the customer find out. That's what I
0: said. I was trying to dig there. I thought I was going to get some inside scoop.
16: But, Paul, you got to check out Fuku first.
0: Yeah, no, you're right.
16: Then we'll tell you what's happening.
17: All right, let's go do things in order.
0: I got it. It's 407 South Rosemary at City Place, which is so easy. I can get on the Bright Line from my house, and it's you're right next to Eataly. Right?
16: Hey,
0: I don't know if you know.
16: Everything you need there.
0: They got a little Eataly there, so I can pick up a little Italian groceries. I can go get my chicken sandwich from Fuku, and then I can collapse in a food coma on the train on the way home.
17: Miss your stop.
0: 20 minutes, yeah. Do you ever get down and visit down here, or are you just too L.A.?
16: I'm in L.A. these days, and I have been down several times, but I have to come down probably before the new year. So
0: I just,
16: if I come down,
0: I bring it up because I'm not trying to, but they just said that Miami is the number one foodie city spot. In a wallet hub did a study. And I was thinking, my God, really? I guess because of the diversity and the different neighborhoods and the different types of, you know, you got seafood, you got your, you know, your Latin influence, but many different Latin influences. The one thing we don't have is like the great, I need to find the premier Asian restaurant down here, and I haven't found it yet. Maybe Fuku's the answer.
16: Hey, well, maybe Fuku is, but maybe Momofuku come down there soon enough.
0: Oh,
16: so,
0: man.
16: But you know. We tackle Miami in the new show I have on CNN, The Detour. So I went down there with the great Eric Andre, and to be honest, we were trying to avoid Miami altogether because it's been so well-traveled and clearly one of the very best in the world right now. So we discovered a lot of things I didn't know about. I didn't know you could have great food in a laundromat. That was crazy.
18: Mary's Coin Laundry.
0: Really?
18: Yes, brother. The best Cuban sandwich in the city, that's arguably. Right.
0: Eric Andre grew up and he was from Boca Raton, town. And we've had him on a couple of times in the past and talking about that. But did he take you back to Boca?
16: Yeah, we went to his mom's, I think Poppy's was it? His mom's local Jewish delicatessen. That's where we went. And then we visited his buddy Gabe, and we went to a bunch of places to drink a lot of rum. By far, I wasn't expecting to get pretty drunk on any of our episodes, but that one
0: I didn't know you had a CNN show. What is it called?
16: It's called The Detour. There's 6 episodes.
0: Oh, cool.
16: And the whole concept, Paul, was when you open your phone and you sort of are looking for sort of recommendations, that's all you do, right? And you get sort of stuck listening to what everybody's telling you instead of going back to the way it was before the smartphone.
0: Yeah.
16: And just asking people. It was almost like discovering music back in the day, right? And I wanted that to be the show where we just go on a road trip with a celebrity and we sort of get lost. Because the reality is when you see a list of where to eat, it's the best of the crunchiest, spiciest, whatever. Who the hell's writing that list? And why do I need to listen to this person, right?
0: So true.
16: It's just like it's pretty relative and it's pretty subjective. And the best thing is just to talk to people. And I think part of it is getting some bad meals along the way. You really appreciate the good ones.
0: Boy, from the mouth of the legend, Dave Chang, thank you so much. Fuku is open in West Palm and in Miami. Nobody makes chicken like David Chang. Multiple television shows, quite the lifestyle. When I get to California, where do I eat? What's your restaurant? Which one? Momofuku?
16: That's the thing. I'm not going to tell the world. I'll tell you when you come and we'll get some Italian food.
0: I love it. Okay.
16: There's actually a great place in K-Town.
0: I want to eat. I want to eat at your place.
16: Italian.
0: All right.
16: No, we're going to get Italian food first. I want to keep you happy. I know you like Italian food. Let's keep you satiated, and then we'll eat everything else.
0: All right, my man. Thank you so much. You're a gentleman, and I appreciate all your time and effort. And my refrigerator filled with Momofuku stuff. Chili crunch. You guys need to get the chili crunch. That stuff, I don't even know.
19: I got it at the South Beach Wine and Food Festival. You're giving it out there, right?
16: Yeah. We have that. And we actually just came up with a new line of sauces. Check that out. A lot going on.
0: Before I hang up on you, chili crunch, I usually chicken breasts marinated, pound them out, and I put that. Am I doing it right?
16: Yeah. You know what's a good way to do that, too, is serve an aglio olio, right? But you put a little bit of that on your aglio olio, which is spaghetti with garlic.
0: Yeah. Oh, yes.
16: Yeah. Some parsley. It's fantastic.
0: That's perfect. Kind of gives it a little heat.
18: How much do we owe you for that cooking lesson?
0: I think that was on the arm. That was on the arm. Thank you so much. Be well, my friend.
16: Bye, guys.
0: Cheers. David Chang. Thanks, David. Wow, that's pretty cool. Good cat, Mike. You're a great guy.
19: Realized we haven't done Florida Man or Not yet.
0: Oh, yeah. No, that's cool. I'm ready for it. Let's give away tickets to see comedian Aziz Ansari. We do stories. You guess if it's a Florida man or not, you win the prize. So the number is 833-305-PAUL. The story, imagine a hostage situation. Cops everywhere. And then DoorDash shows up.
19: What?
0: Yeah, Florida man or not's next. Good luck.
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0: Yes, it's time now for Florida Man or Not, which is brought to you by Loop Back Road Chevrolet Pompano Beach. You know, everybody knows Back Road. The way this works is we present the story. You tell us, is this a Florida man? Come on. And that's how you get the prize. The prize today is Aziz Ansari. Very funny comedian playing a Hard Rock Live. And that show is October 9th, which is what?
1: Not this Friday, but the next one.
0: All right, we're getting there, man. Cool. October's almost here. Halloween.
1: Oh, God. I'm getting stressed out.
0: Why?
1: Thanksgiving preparations, Christmas preparations.
0: You going home for Thanksgiving?
1: Yeah, driving back to Maryland.
0: Can you please get our plane?
1: I got to take the dogs.
2: Are you scared of
0: the dogs?
1: Who's going to watch the dogs here, though?
0: Your girl.
1: She's coming with me.
0: Oh, okay. Oh,
1: well, she's flying separately.
2: Are you scared of flying?
1: No, I mean,
0: yeah, he is.
1: I don't like flying, but I mean, I used to travel with the Ravens. We flew every week.
2: And you cried.
1: I would curl up in the back in steerage.
0: Good morning. Dave is in fabulous Boynton Beach, Florida. How are you, Dave?
3: Good morning.
0: Where do you work? You says you work at a restaurant. Where's a good joint to go?
3: Yes, we've talked before. I work at Nino's in West Del Rey.
0: Oh, okay. Nino's. Hey, I've heard you on the show before. Good for you.
1: I'm guessing Italian?
3: Yes.
0: No, it's
1: not.
0: Is it Mexican?
2: Asian.
0: No, I don't know. Sounds Asian Italian to me. All Asian right, Dave. Peruvian. Yeah, I know where it is. All right, you ready for this? I got the story. Pay attention. This is
3: all right. Yeah, I was just out of town on my son's wedding, so maybe I missed some local news.
0: Oh, okay. Well, last night my son was on the local news. Did you see that? AJ?
3: I did not. I got home last night around 8. My son got married in Buffalo.
0: Oh,
2: ew,
0: God.
2: Why?
1: That's not going to last.
3: Nice area, believe it or not.
0: Daughter. Is that where they live?
3: My son lives in Buffalo. Yes, he went to college up there and stayed.
1: Think
0: about that. You
1: you
0: grow up in South Florida, and you.
3: No, he didn't grow up in South Florida. I'm from Long Island.
0: Oh, all right.
2: Oh, I guess anything's better than Long Island.
0: No, Long Island's awesome, man. You got
2: just said because you're from
0: you
2: there.
0: Kidding me? Hempstead, Central Islip.
2: Yeah, I'm just giving you
3: Massapequa.
0: Massapequa, right next door, Suffolk County. Come on. Are you ready?
3: Well, Nassau County, but
0: same thing.
3: Right next to Amityville.
0: Here we go.
3: All right.
0: So in the middle of a nearly 6-hour standoff with the police, a couple of drunk and, let's say, uncooperative brothers got hungry, as one does. 6 hours, you get hungry. You got to get a meal.
1: Sure, you know.
0: So the cops are sitting there, and they're like, come out with your hands up. And all of a sudden, the car pulls up. This dude gets out.
3: Turn 105.9, Russ.
0: Yeah, come on, Russ.
3: Yeah.
0: All of a sudden, the car pulls up, and it's a DoorDash guy, and he gets out of the car. He's like, doo-doo-doo. And he walked up to the hostages.
1: Right up to the house,
0: and the cops are like, what do you do? So the cops have been working for a couple of hours trying to get the brothers out of the home. And I guess the 23-year-old younger brother placed the order. So then the cops went through the DoorDash app to talk to them.
2: Like they are using the chat?
0: Yes. That happened at 2:12 a.m., 5 hours before the cops finally secured a search warrant to enter the house and arrest the boys. So here's the order. Ready? You got the cops out there with guns telling you to come out. Red wine braised short ribs with oven-roasted vegetables, roasted wild salmon with jasmine rice, and a hint of saffron, 2 creme brulees, 1 iced latte and a Coca-Cola.
1: It must have been a $500 order.
0: They were drunk.
2: They were drunk.
0: The cops said, what drunks will do has never ceased to impress me. They'll do the darndest things. I don't know if they got the food. Probably not.
2: No, come on. At least get
1: them
2: the food.
1: Tell me that got wasted.
0: Not till 8 o'clock in the morning did the cops end up getting in the house. The older brother was arrested. 12 misdemeanor reckless endangerment charges for shooting 25 rounds from a .44 caliber handgun out the back door of his home, as drunks do. That's why they ended up getting the cops called on him, because at 1:30 in the morning, a bunch of neighbors are like, somebody's shooting guns out the back door.
2: What's the crime here?
0: This isn't Miami-Dade County, is it?
2: No, I guess not.
0: Right. All right, so drunken DoorDash idiots, is it a...
3: 105.
0: Dave, focus.
3: Yes.
0: Is it a Florida man or not?
3: Absolutely.
0: Do you want to use a lifeline?
3: No.
0: It was Wyoming. The guns. Yeah.
1: Tell everybody to turn off 105.9 now. So I hear you limbs.
0: Anyway, yeah. It didn't feel. I got this on the website, Florida. Cowboy State Daily.
2: That's where you go all, com. For all
0: yeah,
2: your
0: that's
2: news.
0: Where I get my. No, it just showed up. But that's so funny. Yeah,
2: so Cowboy State.
0: Tony and Samrak win. I think that is one. That's one of the greatest stories I've ever heard. I mean, these guys are 23. Good. They're like, dude, I'm starved. First of all, if you're a DoorDashing, I mean, if you're, don't you order a pizza? What are you ordering?
1: If it were Florida, they would not be getting such fine dining. Yeah.
2: Do you think they were doing that because they knew it was like their last meal?
0: I made that part.
1: Oh, you did?
0: I don't know what they
1: Speaking of starving, though, yesterday you heard me eat a 4,000 calorie.
0: Yeah, did you post
1: Carvalanche from?
2: I don't think we posted it.
1: Carvel.
2: Too busy posting the stash and posting.
0: Yeah.
1: But I have not eaten since.
0: Are you starving?
1: And it has hit me hard in the past hour. I'm freaking, I might DoorDash something here. But I went all day yesterday, not hungry. I kept thinking.
0: Not hungry?
1: I swear to God.
0: Usually when you eat a bunch, then you
1: right,
0: yeah,
1: your stomach like stretches out.
0: Yeah.
1: It was in me all day.
2: That's what she said.
0: On that note, we'll be back with what we learned next.
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1: Paul, come on. Wearing boots, earrings, and a Coke tray. What are you, Rick James? You know, cocaine's one hell of a drug. Especially when you're in the FLA in Miami. Polly boy, what's wrong with you, man? Sober up.
2: Wait, what are you?
1: Have a hectic.
2: Dude, it was a photograph from 1982. I was 22 years old.
3: Damn.
2: I don't know if it was, and by the way, boots. It wasn't Coke. It looked like he had a, maybe it was a TV remote?
4: Looked rounded and rectangular.
2: I can't figure it out.
3: Yeah, it's made of metal.
2: Did any of our listeners comment?
4: And on, white powder on it.
2: Did any of our listeners go to the Instagram and look at that like I asked them to?
4: Probably. I'm just not looking at our notifications because I'm working right now.
2: No, I'm looking at it now. I don't know. 30 comments from Facebook. Jesus, what am I going to say to these people? Anyway.
4: It's not Coke.
2: Dude, you look stoned. Yes, I admit it. You look as tall as Willie Nelson. What does that mean?
3: Definitely as high as Willie Nelson.
2: Definitely a Coke tray from 46 minutes ago. God.
3: It was the 80s. No one's faulting you. Yeah, it wasn't even you holding it. I mean,
4: statute of limitations.
2: Hey, we had a good show today. Can we discuss what we learned?
5: What we learned.
2: I got three. Number one, I learned that if it's a rainy Tuesday night and no one's going out to the restaurants and dinner, that you can get into Runway 84 in shorts and a t-shirt. as we learned, and the fellow radio DJ Enrique Santos called me up last night and said, "Is Paul, can I get into Runway in shorts?" He doesn't sound like that.
3: He actually speaks better English than we do, quite frankly.
2: Anyway, he said, and I called Anthony, and he said, if it wasn't a rainy Tuesday night, no, but I'll let him in tonight.
4: Let's also clarify, he was told no. Then you made the call.
2: The valet Parker, or it might have been Chuck, I don't know, out front said, "I don't know if they're going to let," he said, "I don't know if they're going to let you in." He didn't.
4: And so he was worried before he even went in and gave you the call.
2: The valet guy's like, "Dude, I don't know if they're going to let you in shorts." And so he called me and he got in. He said, ask for Frankie. I don't even know Frankie. it's probably just somebody named Frankie at every Italian restaurant. Yeah. Anyway, I learned that. That if you said, Anthony said, if it wasn't a rainy Tuesday night, you ain't getting in. Well, that's fair.
3: The nerve. I mean, he couldn't go to Chili's or Flanagan's.
2: Yeah,
3: or
2: it's weird.
3: Golden Corral.
2: I mean, it's a beautiful, I wouldn't consider going to a fancy, like Joe Stonecrab. I wouldn't show up in shorts. Maybe on a brunch, like Sunday, really nice dress shorts and a pair of designer, like Cole Haan sneakers, but a button down. I wouldn't have a t-shirt or a hat on. I'd go to Joe's.
4: But he said he was working on his house.
2: Number two, well, he shouldn't be going to Roma. He should be going to,
3: Flanagan's.
2: By the way, his house is in Davie.
3: He's got
4: Enrique?
2: Huh?
3: Who are you talking about?
2: Enrique. He's bought a house in Davie.
3: Oh, I didn't know he was moving.
2: And so he's like, I had to eat something. There's 4,000 restaurants in Davie. You could have eaten that in shorts. All right,
4: he's
2: number
4: got
2: two.
4: Good taste.
2: I learned that Italians in Italy do not eat at McDonald's, as we learned from my friend
3: that's
2: Michele.
3: One guy, and he was lying.
2: He's been there his whole life. He said, no. And by the way, I asked him off air, and he goes, no, we don't eat the McDonald's. The kids maybe like go home.
4: Yeah, he was a lot nicer when he knew he was on the air.
2: Yeah.
4: I think he was scared that he would piss people off.
2: What did he say off air?
4: Off air, he was very vehemently saying, no, can I say we don't go? Maybe the kids, but we tell them no.
2: Yeah. And number three, I learned Mike's cheap as hell, man.
4: You
2: got that one?
4: It.
2: All right, well, you can take it. Run with it.
4: Yeah, man. Mike coming out here saying,
2: we learned.
3: This is fake news.
2: Not fake.
4: Mike, you can listen to the podcast.
3: 90% of the audience is with me.
4: A half hour. I will put together the podcast and make sure that it is made inserted. Mike, trying to set.
2: Hell yeah. Inserted.
4: Hell yeah. You're trying to put a $50 cap on your presents?
3: You're right.
4: What are you doing?
3: $50 is probably too low of a cap, but I just said let's
2: if
3: cap.
2: If you'd have said 100, we wouldn't have batted an eye. But the fact that you said you wanted to give your girl a cap.
3: Look, mentally, I'm still
2: $50,
3: in 1995 where 50 would have been a lot.
2: I pointed out, like, you can't even get a steak at a restaurant.
4: For $50?
2: There's no way.
3: I had in my notes the other day, it's impossible to go out for dinner with my girlfriend and not spend over $100.
4: Yeah.
3: Anywhere.
4: Yeah.
2: Yeah, and DoorDash.
3: You get two cocktails, two entrees in an app, it's $100. Then you got to throw a $20 tip.
2: DoorDash,
3: it's out of control.
2: DoorDash three people at a decent restaurant.
3: Oh, no.
2: You're dead.
3: Like $150 probably.
2: Yeah, it's unbelievable. And what are you going to do? And that's it?
3: Cook at home.
2: Oh, Mike.
3: What I learned, this was the most startling thing.
2: Did you learn
3: thing.
2: That you're cheap?
3: I'm not cheap. I'd just rather spend money on stuff that's not going to end up in a closet.
2: I get that. But women like clothes and they like purses.
3: Okay? I know, but I always buy the wrong stuff.
2: Well, that's why you marry her. And then you say to her, once you're married, pick out something and I'll pay for it. And that's the best. Like with our.
3: I know, but I hate buying stuff that you. Then I feel like a schmuck. I'm too dumb to find something that she's going to cherish
4: you
3: and
4: are.
3: Love.
2: Well, yes. You're a guy. Well, she understands that. You're dumb.
3: I'd like to think I have a little bit of taste.
2: You don't.
3: But what I learned today that was shocking is that Generation Alpha, Gen A, is just farting willy-nilly. And nobody's laughing. Nobody's batting an eye.
2: I just don't
3: They're
2: get
3: just
2: that,
3: letting it rip in the classroom.
2: Yeah, that was if you listen to our podcast, you'll hear a crazy piece of audio from a teacher saying that, kids aren't embarrassed anymore. They just fart.
3: And Paul, too, apparently.
2: It happened by accident. I blame David Faber, one of our dear sales guys here at the radio station.
3: I can't believe you didn't tell us it was you until this morning.
2: I forgot.
3: 24 hours.
2: I totally forgot. What am I going to say? It wasn't on the top of my mind.
3: We were thinking David Faber has a medical condition because what came out
2: it's
3: of
2: funny,
3: your ass.
2: Because after what I had eaten yesterday, you
4: realize. Now it makes sense. Yeah. It's fine.
2: Yeah, okay, good.
4: But for Faber, I was like, I think I have to call life imaging. Right, this guy, I need to set him up.
3: Scan those intestines.
2: All right, Kimba. Have a hectic day. See you in the morning.
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Younger generations are watching Eagles videos and freaking out that there's no backing track, that they can all sing and sing well, harmonize well, and that guitar solo on that song, Hotel California, really freaks them out. It's as if we've been trying to tell you. You can check out these guys live October 15th at the Hard Rock Live. It's Def Leppard on Big.

0: 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That is a trip for two aboard the Other Side of Paradise cruise, Balcony Cabin 2. 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

101.9, Pearl Jam's 35th anniversary special reissue of 10. It's from the only time they performed the album in its entirety live, a sold-out show in Philly back in 2016, and you'll be able to get your hands on it November 29th.

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Again tomorrow morning with the Castronovo Show. April Wine tickets for their show at the Parker in February. 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

0: 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It is me, Kimba, for your next, say, football party, Panthers soiree, Inner Miami Hoon Nanny, extra large charcuterie board, customized engraved so they know it's yours, but it is smothered and 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

Big 105.9, Pink Floyd tribute bands coming to town November 15th. It's Floyd Nation at the Parker. April 1st, it's Brit Floyd at the Fillmore. These guys are coming into town. Cannot wait. In February, they'll be at the Parker. So good live. Original band, it's Night Ranger on Big 105.9.

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105.9 Totally 80s Lunch, celebrating their 50th anniversary as a band with a new album. Carnaval de Luz will be out November 13th, and it includes a duet with Dolly. It's you too.

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Billy Idol inducted into the Rock and Roll Hall of Fame in November. These guys got in 2015, their first year of eligibility. And we can wake them up tomorrow. It's Green Day on Big.

105.9. Phil Collins just released the 45th anniversary reissue of Face Value, his first solo album, on which you can hear in the air tonight. It's now in a deluxe vinyl box set.

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Crazy, but it's true. And they're going to release a special vinyl edition November 29th. 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

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Floyd tribute bands are headed to South Florida. First up, it's Floyd Nation at the Parker, November 15th, and then April 1st at the Fillmore. Brit Floyd on their Animals 50.

0: 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Metallica soon to begin their residency at the Sphere. 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

0: Admit it. You've looked at raccoons and said, you know what? I'd really like one as a pet. It's big 105.9. Now, Franny, we've had this conversation in the past, and I know that you think they're so cute and so cuddly and adorable that you would love to make one a pet.
1: Yeah, every time I see one, I know I shouldn't, but I want to grab it and just squeeze it.
0: Now, we have had just a few weeks ago, there was a study that says raccoons are basically going to be the next domesticated animal. And then, as we start prepping for the show today, Franny, I spotted via ABC News a video. They had a man taking his pet raccoon for a walk on a leash, strolling along a beach. And you guessed it, it happened right here in Florida.
1: I am not surprised. So I did see that, Jason. It was not only a raccoon, he had a little puppy. And I will tell you, all right, nothing hotter than a guy. Well, okay, I'm going to retract. A puppy and a dog, hot chick magnet, a puppy or a guy and a raccoon. I mean, that's a complete panty dropper.
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0: It is Big 105.9. Jason and Franny with you. Want to get you on a once-in-a-lifetime flyaway to Vancouver. It is the Metallica M72 North American Tour kickoff in Vancouver, and we're going to send you and a friend there.
1: Yes, we are. We are taking care of your flight. We are taking care of hotel accommodations. Of course, tickets to the M72 World Tour. But when I say tickets, Jason, these are snake pit passes.
0: Put you right in the middle of the stage in the round, so you're looking right up. 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

0: It is Big 105.9. Now, that's one way to kick off the NHL regular season. Our Florida Panthers against the Carolina Hurricanes, Stanley Cup champions, ended with a W in overtime. Panthers won, Hurricanes nothing.
1: I love that. And if you want to check out the Florida Panthers or maybe the Miami Dolphins, how about you do it and also give back? You can purchase discount tickets at farmshare.org that provides food to Florida families.
0: Absolutely. These are home game tickets. So Amerant Bank Arena, Hard Rock Stadium. 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So get your tickets now, farmshare.org.

0: you know that Florida driver's license you got there? Take it out. Take a good look at it because it's going to be changing real soon. It's big 105.9. Franny, our driver's licenses are about to get a facelift. Now, I got to tell you, mine, it's starting to get like air bubbles in it and everything. So I'm kind of ready for a new one. Have you seen what the new ones are going
1: to
0: look like?
1: Mine's pristine, and I actually love my picture on it, so I hope I don't have to take a new one.
0: Between you and my wife, flawless pictures on passports, on driver's licenses. Mine, ugly AF across the board. I don't get how you guys do it, but good for you. The new design on the Florida driver's license, which are going to be rolling out today, feature Castillo de San Marcos, which is the big famous castle there, or the biggest famous fort there in St. Augustine. They will feature an orange, a manatee, and a tiny alligator. Flip it over on the other side, there's a Space Coast theme with a Discovery shuttle and all sorts of stuff like that on it. So if you're like...
1: That's pretty cool.
0: Yeah.
1: I'm not mad at that. Like before I was like, no, but it actually sounds kind of fun. I want to see if I can see a mock-up of it.
0: I'm just glad there's not like freaking Mickey Mouse ears on it or a Magic Kingdom castle or something like that. I'm glad it's real Florida and real Florida oriented.
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105.9. Jason and Franny with you. For you Canadian rock lovers, April Wine is rolling through the Parker in February. Paul Castronovo's show is going to have your hookup on tickets tomorrow morning. It's the pop quiz in the 6 o'clock hour here on Big 105.9.

0: Well, the American penny is officially on its way out. It's big 105.9. Now, Franny, I thought the penny was already done for earlier this year, but apparently it had to go to Congress. Congress voted to end production of the penny after 234 years. The reason?
1: Yeah, Jason. So listen, I was on the same page as you. I thought this was like a done deal.
0: Yeah, it is now. And the reason, think of it this way. Each penny costs 4 pennies to make, right? It's 4 cents to make a penny. The government says stopping production could save $56 million a year. But that said, your existing pennies are still legal tender. I will also say this. There's an industry that's going to die because of the stoppage of the penny. I was at a tourist trap with a friend who had not been to something recently. And those machines that take your pennies and flatten them out and push the little designs and stuff on it so you have a memorial token from it, that whole industry is going to die off soon. And I'm sad for them.
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10: 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I have Kansas City at number 3. Travis Kelce found the youth.
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0: It is Big 105.9, Jason and Franny with you. Look, summer's been expensive, and guess what? We're staring down the holidays. Your wallet and bank account probably look a bit diminished. We are here to help. Fins with Benefits starts Monday morning. It's your shot to score $1,000.
1: I see what you did there. That's pretty clever, that whole Fins with Benefits. But yeah, $1,000 could go a long way. Maybe just to even fill up your tank, or as Jason mentioned, to enjoy the holidays.
0: 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Oh.

0: 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Jason and Frania with you. We're both big fans of Aziz Ansari. 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
1: Yep, you just got to be tuned in to our dude, Paul Castronovo, play Florida Man or Not around the 8 a.m. hour. 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

0: Not too often we discuss DUIs and Let's Get Weird, but boy, do we have a Florida edition that specializes in just that. It is time to get weird. Let's get weird. All right, Franny, what's your DUI story today?
1: All right, so I think sometimes some people need a little tough love, and that's exactly what happened with this Florida man. So he's facing DUI charges after his very own mother alerted police that he was live streaming on YouTube showing him completely intoxicated, driving around, making all kinds of crazy threats. So she told police exactly where to find her son. And officers tracked down 37-year-old Thomas Langer in Vero Beach. They stopped him after seeing him make an illegal U-turn. According to police, he was super wasted and even admitted, yeah, I was taking shots all day long. Obviously, failed field sobriety test, more than twice the legal limit, and he was arrested and charged with DUI. Now, he's probably like, thanks a lot, Mom, but I think Mom actually did him a solid.
0: Yeah, Mom looking out for you. You're going down a wrong path there, buddy.
1: Yep.
0: Let's talk about this man, 76 years old, Florida man, arrested for DUI, but at the same time, commended by police for his honesty and cooperation during the arrest. This man was pulled over after a deputy spotted him swerving on the road. He noticed the person smelling of alcohol and was slurring his speech. When he asked him to provide his driver's license, the person said, I can't show you my driver's license because it's suspended because of DUI. And I've been drinking a little bit right now. He pointed at the thermos and said, there's my rum I'm drinking. Now, hard stop.
1: Okay, wait. Did he also put out both of his hands and say, just arrest me right
0: He might as well have. Right? At this point, with all due respect to my father, this sounds like my dad, okay? The age, the choice of drink, and the honesty sounds just like my dad. Having said that, my dad does not ever get behind the wheel after drinking. He's very adamant about not, but he loves him some Bacardi rum. Now, this gentleman's name is Charles Ducking, and after a further search of the vehicle, it also turned up some cocaine, too.
1: You know what he wasn't doing, Jason? He definitely was not ducking the law.
0: Hey, I see what you did there, thank Franny. You. That was not bad and pretty good. This man further went on to say, yeah, you know what? I just did a line about 10 minutes ago.
1: Gotta sober up from all that alcohol.
0: Gotta sober up from all that booze. And, of course, this happened in Polk County. So Sheriff Grady Judd said, wow, we appreciate Charles Ducking's cooperation during the traffic stop. The fact of the matter is he's lucky he hasn't killed anyone or himself while driving drunk and high on drugs. And he needs to cut it out.
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0: right, so you know how a rooster and his cockadoodle doing will piss off an entire neighborhood before sunrise? Apparently, it can get a lot worse than that. It's Big 105.9. Franny, researchers say the bare-throated belly bird and red-legged seremena, or serima, I don't know if I'm saying that right. It doesn't matter.
1: It doesn't matter. It's hard to say.
0: These birds are capable of producing calls louder than 120 decibels. That's louder than a concert.
1: That is insane. Okay, because you brought up in the beginning the whole rooster situation, and yes. I told you my neighbors have two of those suckers, and that is loud enough, so I cannot imagine having one of these redheaded Simona thingies, he said.
0: That would drive me nuts. Scientists studied 123 birds and found the bigger birds with wider beaks tend to make louder calls, which, you know, kind of blows me away. We talk about these birds. They're not in Florida. You talk about the roosters, right? Apparently, these scientists have never made their way to Florida. You ever heard a damn sandhill crane or a peacock?
1: A peacock, yes. Those wild peacocks are absolutely insanely loud.
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0: All right, we here at this fine radio station have your hookup on a lot of things. 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

0: is Big 105.9. Jason and Franny with you. Want to get you on a once-in-a-lifetime flyaway to Vancouver. It is the Metallica M72 North American Tour kickoff in Vancouver, and we're going to send you and a friend there.
1: Yes, we are. We are taking care of your flight. We are taking care of hotel accommodations. Of course, tickets to the M72 World Tour. But when I say tickets, Jason, these are snake pit passes.
0: Put you right in the middle of the stage in the round, so you're looking right up. It's just the best seat in the house. 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

0: preface this next segment by saying I don't condone what these folks are doing, but I'm tipping my hat to them just a little bit. It's Big 105.9. Franny, you've obviously heard of the Flock camera surveillance system and all the controversy that goes along with them, right?
1: Oh, yeah, absolutely. Can't get away from it. And I know that here in Florida, they're taking a lot of them down.
0: Absolutely. There's debate over privacy. There's been officers that have been abusing access to this information. Yeah. But now some people online are taking their anger directly to the Flock CEO, Garrett Langley. According to reports, people involved in the anti-Flock movement have posted personal information about him online and even labeled his home as a public toilet.
1: All right, that's funny, but it is really savage. It's a little extra.
0: It's public information, so these people aren't breaking any laws. So that's why I'm like, okay, I don't really condone what you're doing, but I see what you're doing, and I don't hate it either.
1: Hold on, Jason. Okay, not breaking any laws because it's public information, but is there any kind of law broken telling people to go use his lawn as a public toilet?
0: No, they're just labeling it a public toilet. Nobody says go use it. Some are encouraging others to even share more of his private details. The argument is, if you believe in endless surveillance like the CEO of Flock does, then you should be able to experience what it feels like for yourself. For that, I totally get their point.
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0: It is Big 105.9, Jason and Franny with you. Look, summer's been expensive, and guess what? We're staring down the holidays. Your wallet and bank account probably look a bit diminished. We are here to help. Fins with Benefits starts Monday morning. It's your shot to score $1,000.
1: I see what you did there. That's pretty clever, that whole Fins with Benefits. But yeah, $1,000 could go a long way. Maybe just to even fill up your tank, or as Jason mentioned, to enjoy the holidays.
0: Let's get you that first keyword Monday morning with the Paul Cowan.

0: Let me be clear. I do not dislike children, but Franny just sent me something that made me laugh my ass off. It's big 105.9. All right. You've been in a scenario before, right? You've been to a restaurant, whether you have kids or not, you've undoubtedly been to a restaurant.
1: Yes.
0: And you've seen the little ones, the littles running around

0: unattended, parents not paying attention, kids running around, snot flying out of their nose, all the things, right?
1: You're painting such a picture. But yeah, I mean, I've worked in the industry for a long time. I've witnessed it just even as a customer, just running amok, no parental control over them. And it's just, I mean, you look at the servers and the staff and they're like, please take control of your children. I'm trying to do my job.
0: Now, Franny sent me something. I don't know the truth of this or not, whether it is false or true. I don't care. But what she said was Italy just made it legal for you to trip a child should it be running around a restaurant unattended. I got to tell you, I'm here for it.
1: I am too.
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105.9. Jason and Franny with you. For you Canadian rock lovers, April Wine is rolling through the Parker in February. Paul Castronovo Show is going to have your hookup on tickets tomorrow morning. 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

0: You know how your dog thinks it's keeping you alive by demanding a walk every damn day? Well, it might actually be working. It is Big 105.9, Jason and Franny with you. Researchers cited by the American Heart Association found that dog ownership is associated with a 24% lower risk of death from any cause. From people who
1: Can we talk about this really quick, though? Because you say that, but, you know, when I've read this, like, it helps people who have suffered from major cardiac events, stuff like that. But what if your dog gives you a major cardiac event? Like that one time, Jason, you came over to my house and my one dog ran out really fast.
0: Yeah, I go over to Franny's house last week and we're nerding out at some tech gear or whatever. Yeah. And she turns her head. Franny turns her head for one split second.
1: Yep.
0: And that golden retriever is gone. We thought it went right into the house. And I'm like, I don't know. And sure as hell, I walk out five houses down. I see a little golden fluffy tail just wagging away. Yeah. My heart sunk into my stomach. I thought I was responsible for the loss of your dog, Franny. So maybe you're onto something. The American Heart Association is saying dog ownership is good. Franny's saying probably not so much. That is our time for today. We are out of here. Allie's going to come hang out with you, get you through the remainder of your Wednesday. Have a fantastic night, y'all.
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why it is that they postponed the rest of their 2026 tour dates to late 2027. Then again, it's really none of our business, I guess.

Def Leppard will have their first, they're calling it their first authorized feature length documentary out early 2027. Apparently that comes with new music, although not sure in what form. Sir Paul, Big 105.

0: Well, Congress has voted to officially end production of the U.S. penny after 234 years. The Senate approved that bipartisan act, and it's sent to the president, who we think is going to sign it. Now, they hadn't been producing pennies, at least since last year, because one penny cost nearly 4 cents to make, so that doesn't make sense. Officials think it'll save us about $56 million a year. Yes, the ones that are in rotation now are, you know, still good. They're still legal to use. They just won't be making any more. Big 105.9.
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AC/DC was supposed to play New Jersey last Friday, but because of that nor'easter, it got rained out. They didn't want people coming out in those conditions. A lot of stuff got canceled, actually. So instead, they postponed it to this Friday. It looks like they've got the Foo Fighters opening up for them. Dang. That'd be a cool one to go to. Big 105.9.

started their season with a win. They beat the defending champion Hurricanes last night, 1-0 in overtime. Now, they're going to be on the road for the next few. They're not playing their home opener until a week later.

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